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6: Good morning, Alana McIntyre here with the latest. With a heavy heart, a judge has declared a mistrial on whether Lindsay Clancy murdered her children in Massachusetts. Jurors have failed to reach a unanimous decision for a third time. The woman has not denied killing her three children, but her lawyer argues she was suffering from postpartum psychosis. Defence attorney Kevin Reddington has indicated one of the 12 members of the jury didn't agree.
7: One man, for whatever his agenda was, who stole 7 weeks.
6: Fire weather warnings have been issued for Greater Sydney today, where temperatures are set to rise and strong westerly winds are expected. Much cooler temperatures are forecast across southern Australia this weekend. The Premier of Queensland has secured a 10-minute meeting with US Vice President J.D. Vance. David Crisafulli is in the United States, where he's discussing the Sunshine State's critical minerals. Even with the value of houses dropping with recent interest rate hikes and the Albanese government's changes to tax, housing affordability is now at a record low. Realestate.com.au says households earning $125,000 a year are only able to afford around one in every 10 homes across the country. And the UN has decided to update the world map. The traditional one showing Greenland and Africa is about the same size, when really Africa is 14 times larger.
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6: More than 40,000 people have celebrated Jai Arrow at Allianz Stadium. The NRL star, who's been diagnosed with motor neuron disease, led the Bunnies out of the tunnel to mark his 100th game. The Bunnies then beating the Roosters 50-20. Cameron Murray saying it was a special night.
8: I think he was just happy that the boys got the job done, and I'm sure he probably didn't say it, but I'm sure he's feeling it, like feeling all the love.
6: The Dolphins defeated the Titans 24-20, and at the US Open, world number one Arena Sabalenka has paused her match. She's told the umpire someone is smoking weed.
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10: Rain around and a top of 19 degrees for your Saturday here in Canberra. Looking at Sunday, a sunny top of 19 degrees. Monday, partly cloudy and 19.
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11: T104.7's Rod and Gabby back for Breaking Monday morning from 6. In the meantime, Saturday. Saturday.
12: Saturday.
11: Thank you.
12: Saturday. When I found out I was pregnant and I wanted to share that with the world, I wanted to do a crazy gender reveal. And I came into work and I said to Rod, look, it's been a really crappy journey to get pregnant. And I shared all of the highs and lows, mainly lows, in that journey of getting to IVF and the miscarriage and everything else. And it was a really sad time.
11: Yeah.
12: And so I was like, you know what? I want to do something that's wild and entertaining and funny and just lift the mood and completely switch the gear and make it something really fun for everybody,
11: yeah,
12: including myself. And so I said I wanted to have blow up babies wrestle, and we thought Baby Wes and Stumboy Sam would get in the car park and have a little have roll, a little tiff.
11: Roll around in the gravel.
12: Yeah, and then you were like, okay, let's go next level. Let's make this a real wrestle. Let's get Slam Pro Wrestling involved.
11: Mm.
12: Let's get some real proper wrestling moves in the ring. Let's make it a thing. And I was like, I am on board.
11: Well, there was a tremendous amount of work behind the scenes.
12: Yes.
11: And we went out there and we visited the heavyweight champion, Dan Archer.
12: And they were a bit dubious about the blow-up baby outfits.
11: Yes.
12: Understandably, because it's hard to do wrestling moves when you're in a blow-up baby.
11: Mobility is compromised.
12: It's really compromised.
11: Dramatically. As you will hear in the dying stages of

0: the match that we're about to take a listen to. So Dan Archer is on Team Baby Girls. He's in a giant pink inflatable baby girl outfit.
1: With a bonnet on.
0: Right. This is the heavyweight champion.
1: The poor guy.
0: But he's agreed to it.
1: Yes.
0: Much to his regret, you know, when obviously he found himself in this situation.
1: Yeah.
0: He is tag teaming with Luke Watts, the Hope from the Top Rope.
1: And he was in a hot pink Speedo-type wrestling uniform.
0: He wore it well. And yep. Team Baby Boys, the Revolver Randy Chambers was in blue and then sporting the baby blue inflatable.
1: Mm-hmm.
0: Was Baby Wes. Now, that decision as to who went into the inflatables, whether or not it was Dan Archer or Baby Wes into the pink or the blue, was decided on a flip of the coin just before the match.
1: Yeah. So we didn't want it to be obvious or predictable.
0: Could have gone either way.
1: Yeah.
0: That's absolutely right. So we return to the match now after there has just been two men in a superplex fly off the top rope. They are flat out. It looks like they won't be able to continue the match and it will be a count out draw and Gabby will reveal that she is having twins, one boy, one girl.
1: That'd be a surprise to me.
0: The mouth from the south of Canberra, Lockie James, is in the central commentary position. Bearing in mind the mobility of Dan Archer and Baby Wes is compromised because they are wearing giant inflatables. And you will hear a moment where clearly the world heavyweight champion, Dan Archer, has climbed to the top rope, lost his footing and gone, ding! Right where...
1: It hurts.
0: Correct. Mm. Let's pick up the action. Now, what?
2: Ref Jack starts the count. If we get to a 10, it's all over.
0: Could it be a count out?
1: I don't even know who to cheer for anymore.
0: People are chanting for the girls. They're chanting for the boys.
2: Oh, both men to their knees.
0: Is even Stevens. Who's got the most left in the tank is the question.
2: Trading monstrous blows. Ducks under Luke Watts does. Oh,
0: There's a tag
2: of the evening.
0: There is a tag.
1: Oh, the baby girl is tagged in.
0: The Slam Pro Wrestling Heavyweight Champion, Dan Archer, is on the top. Oh!
2: How embarrassing for Dan Archer. Big baby Dan Archer as Randy Chambers takes Luke Watts out.
0: Oh, my goodness. Dan Archer is down.
2: Dan Archer needs to do a better job of reading contracts. He agreed to this. He agreed, the most successful Australian pro wrestler in this country, he agreed to this.
0: Why did he sign up for this? He's embarrassed himself in front of the nation's capital.
2: This is ridiculous. I don't see how he comes back from this.
1: Baby Wes is desperate to
2: get down. Randy is desperate for Baby Wes.
0: Baby Wes is tagged in.
2: He's in. He's hot. House of fire.
0: Oh, the clothesline. Oh, the clothesline. He's pumping up the crowd. Oh, no. Baby Wes.
2: A nut shot to Baby Wes. Team girl on top.
1: He's been doubled up.
2: Whips it through. And Baby Wes breaks through. Oh,
0: a double clothesline.
2: The tremendous power of Baby Wes. Team boy on top.
0: This is a side of Baby Wes we've never seen before. He's been training all week.
2: Square. Houston. And the pin. The pin by Baby Wes.
0: One, two, three.
2: Your winners, and Gabby is having a boy!
1: Yeah! That was so dramatic.
0: It's emotional. You forgot that that's what this was actually about.
1: I forgot we were doing a gender reveal.
0: Yes, and then we see the winners. Well done, the Revolver. Randy Chambers and Baby
2: Voice.
0: Congratulations, it's a boy.
1: I was in tears at the end and I don't know if I was crying because of the gender reveal and like the happy tears of the surprise or if I was just crying with laughter because it was just the most entertaining display I have ever seen.
0: It's happened a couple of times in the last week and
1: I can't control my emotions.
0: We're having a laugh and all of a sudden you start crying. No, it's funny, but and then I go, uh-oh.
1: I start sobbing.
0: Yeah. And I just back away slowly from the conversation.
1: I can't let any emotion get too big, otherwise it just turns into me crying in the corner.
0: It was emotional, it was exciting, and it was such an incredible performance.

0: by the athletes at Slam Pro Wrestling. Yes. Thank you so much for realizing something that was really a pipe dream. We didn't think, you know, this pie in the sky
1: would actually
0: idea.
1: Come through.
0: Yeah, that was really, really cool.
1: And there will be a video. Baby Wes is working on that at the moment, so it'll be up today on our socials. Make sure you do check out Ron and Gabby on Instagram, because the sound was amazing, but the video will do it so much more justice.
0: The atmosphere was insane. Yeah. Thank you to everybody who came and attended. Yes. Thank you to the Brumbies who came along.
1: Yeah.
0: It was a big event. And so let the annual tradition begin.
1: Can we please do this again?
0: In 12 months.
1: Not for me.
0: Well, it's your choice.
1: But we'll get someone else.
0: But if we can find someone who would like to reveal the gender of their baby, and Slam Pro Wrestling will have us again. It was one of the most iconic things that I've ever seen.
1: It was so good.
0: My entire life. All that aside.
1: It's a boy.
0: Very exciting.
1: I'll call my cousin then.
0: She heard it. Someone called Gabby's cousin.

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1: And from 8:20, you could be winning $10,000 with Alpha Bucks.
0: Off campus?
1: Oh, yeah.
0: I don't know, that's about ice hockey guys.
1: Mm-hmm.
0: Okay. It's a romantic.
1: No, it's not romantic.
0: What is it?
1: It's just a romance.
0: It's just a romance.
1: It's real world, so it's not fantasy.
0: It's 8:45. It's Rod and Gabby on Hit 104.7. It's Gabby's favourite show. I promise you it's a genuine coincidence. I didn't realise that was in there at that time. Canberra Brave Gun, Joel Hasselman is here with us. Joel, obviously you're aware that attendance figures around the world, but especially in countries where that show has gone off, and attendance for ice hockey wasn't necessarily, it was still growing. It's gone up exponentially, and they think it's because of these Netflix shows about ice hockey.
2: It's definitely had a big impact. Like, we looked at our stats of, like, who's come through the AIS this year, and it said 60% of people were women watching hockey this year.
0: And traditionally that hasn't been
2: that
0: the case?
2: That is not the case.
1: No. Because I went to a few games last season, and then this season, in comparison, I was looking around, I was like, oh, my God, there is so many girls made up thinking they're about to get a boyfriend.
0: How does your wife feel about the extra attention that you and the players are getting?
2: Well, she's so focused on the game that she's okay.
0: Very good. That's good. Okay, that's right. Gabby noticed.
1: I love it, though, because the passion and the excitement among the females that are spectating, like, that has to be a positive.
2: Yeah, it's like any eyes, especially in, like, places like Australia here, any eyes are good eyes to have on there, but it's awesome. And they've really embraced it. You know, like, they're all wearing jerseys and making the chants and all that kind of stuff. So it's been really, really awesome that they're not just there just to watch and, you know, and sit in the boy aquarium and look. Yeah. They're there to actually watch and they're learning. And, like, it's noticeable from the start of the season and now that they're
1: absolutely
2: more invested.
1: And once you go, you can't help but get involved and figure out what's happening in the game and get, like, the vibe at the AIS during the season is just beyond. You cannot sit there in silence and not get involved in all of the dancing and the atmosphere.
0: Have you noticed that Australians, we can't watch something without deciding to pick a side. We can't just watch something without barracking for someone. And it's an interesting point that people might be going just to have a look at the spectacle.
1: Oh, but they've got to go for someone.
0: But within, well, and also home team advantage, but within minutes, I mean, the enthusiasm and the cheering and the barracking, there's nothing like it.
2: Yeah, it's just full commitment from everybody, and it's awesome. And they get behind not just our sport, any kind of sport.
1: Yeah.
2: Like, you go down and watch a Pirates

0: game, the women's team in town here, and they get a ton of fans in there now this year compared to last year, right, as well. Fantastic. So it's just awesome. It's across every level.
1: I took a few girlfriends to one of the games who'd never been to ice hockey before in their life. And when you score, there's like a dance where everyone puts their fingers up. And they looked at me, they're like, what are we doing? But they were doing it.
2: Yeah.
1: Like they were straight into it.
2: Yeah. My kids were very excited when we started doing it. They didn't know why they were doing it. But by the time you scored the second goal,
1: they were in.
2: They didn't need to learn twice.
1: No.
2: You're at a fascinating stage of your career. You're a golf pro in New Zealand. Do you choose to only play ice hockey in Australia and New Zealand when opportunity presents? As a younger bloke, you would have gone to some intriguing former Soviet countries and, you know, played ice hockey where it is very popular. Do you still entertain those offers?
0: Actually, I didn't do very much of that when I was younger. And younger, it was kind of like, well, okay, I'll go to school. I'll focus more on golf. And hockey's just kind of come by accident at a later point in my life of just coming down, thinking I was never going to play again, like I said the other week. And then I've gone to come to some of these more interesting countries. Like, we just got our training camp scheduled for New Zealand next year. We're going to Kyrgyzstan for our World Championships. So that'll be quite cool.
1: That's crazy.
0: We were in Bulgaria this year. We've been to Istanbul 2 years ago. So it's like, you know, you play some interesting countries. I have Iceland in our division, Chinese Taipei.
1: Hold on. So you're playing for New Zealand in the world?
0: In our division of World Championships.
1: You're not playing for Australia?
0: No. No, they haven't given me a green passport book yet, or blue one.
1: Oh, good point. You don't have citizenship here.
2: We can sort this out. Okay. Just give us a minute here.
1: We need to figure this out, guys, real quick.
2: Okay. Well, you've married an Australian, so I think we might be able to fast track this.
1: Can you have three citizenships?
0: You can have three, depending on the combination of countries.
1: Because Canada, New Zealand, Australia, we're all friends.
0: Yeah, so
2: that's a great point.
0: So my fiancée, she's in the process of getting her New Zealand citizenship at the moment. She's got her Canadian, born there, grew up in Brisbane, and then now getting.
1: Okay, next step, you get Australian citizenship, and then you can play for Australia.
0: After not playing for New Zealand for a few years. Okay. There's a stand down period as well. You can't just chop and change whoever's good or not good throughout the year.
1: Well, you should be able to, because
2: we were friends with New Zealand, but now that we've learned this, in Canada, well, we're still friends with Canada. Canada's getting more and more respect at the moment on the world stage, as you have had for a long time, but for obvious reasons at the moment.
1: What are your thoughts on Lake Ontario?
0: It's Lake Ontario.
2: Yeah, you know.
0: Yeah.
2: Outrageous.
1: Yeah.
2: All right. If you're not up to speed with Lake Ontario, Google it. At your own peril.
1: Yeah.
2: It's a rabbit hole of sorts. Congratulations again on behalf of the Canberra community. Thank you, because you travel the world doing this. You come here, you ply your trade.
1: Will we see you next season for the Brave?
0: I'd love to be back.
2: Is that the feeling amongst the team? You go, we can't finish on a one goal, you know, between you and the championship.
0: Yeah, it feels like there's a lot of unfinished business. We have such an awesome group this year, and like even last year, everyone just gets along so well. Everyone just loves being here, loves being a part of the team, and that's from the community outside, all the fans we have, the team in the locker room, the team that we have there. It's just been awesome. So it's like, I think there's a lot of guys that want to come back, and we've got some unfinished business to take care of.
2: Well, we'll be waiting for you at the AIS. We'll thaw the ice and then we'll refreeze it. Joel Hasselman, travel safe. Good luck with all the Kiwi endeavours on a serious note. We hope you have tremendous success. And then when you come up against Australia, we'll just... We'll

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1: Make sure you join us early Monday if you want to win some cash with Pick the Riff.
0: Baby Wes has returned after you handed Baby Wes a sealed envelope an hour ago, Gabby.
1: I did, because we wanted him to try something on the Bluey menu that America is very confused about. Now, everyone thinks that what happens on Bluey is a
0: representation
1: of the entire of Australia.
0: Australian life.
1: So if they eat something weird, they think all of Australia eats that.
0: Right.
1: And that's what's happened.
0: And America was shocked by what was on the shop. Were you shocked when you opened the envelope, Baby Wes?

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13: 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In the meantime, Saturday. 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
14: Saturday.
13: Thank you.
14: Saturday.
13: Our next guest was on the show when she was in town last at the Kingston Foreshore. She's the queen of the outfits on breakfast TV, and we keep an eye most days on what she's rocking.
14: Beautifully coloured suits a lot of the time.
13: Absolutely. And this morning for the quarter to six update there from the Gold Coast, talking about an imminent spring heat wave hitting Queensland, there was a beautiful dusty orange suit that was being
14: dusty. I'd call that bright.

0: Oh, I think there was, anyway, it might have been the morning lighting there on the Gold Coast. At the exact same moment, Mimi, the reporter on Channel 9, blink, came up on the screen.
1: Exact same
0: and
1: moment.
0: There they were, side by side.
1: Not many people would see this because you're not watching both Today and Sunrise at the same time.
0: No, it is a unique thing to
1: but
0: us.
1: But we saw it.
0: And we thought, well, that is just, isn't that fantastic? Mm. You know, there's only so many suits to go around. Half an hour later, Georgia returned in a lilac suit.
1: What happened?
0: Well, we know the jacket gate historically on Australian TV has been a source of real drama with the white suits. And Julie Snook, former Hit 104.7 journalist, and
1: Amber.
0: Anyway, they had a Barney. Now, what has happened behind the scenes? We go to the Gold Coast now. Georgia, good morning.
2: Oh, good morning, guys. Thank you for bringing attention to this really important issue this morning.
1: It's so important. We've been talking about it since 6 a.m.
0: Look, you know we love your outfits. And Mimi's, you know.
1: She obviously loves them too.
0: She loves them too. But here's the twist in the tale. I thought, okay, well, maybe, you know, you've shopped at the same place. Mimi is in London.
1: Oh.
0: Tell us what happened.
1: What happened?
0: Did you know about this at all, or was it a coincidence?
2: Well, look, I think you guys are going to be highly underwhelmed at this story. So, no, I didn't realise that a Channel 9 rival was also rocking the same blazer.
0: No.
2: And I would have just owned it. But what happened was, it's really not that deep. I was just standing minding my own business, and the button popped. I picked up some dry cleaning yesterday. I was too lazy to take it upstairs to my apartment. So I went to my car and I got changed in the car park and it's like nothing ever happened. Didn't think anyone would notice, but here we are.
0: Here we are.
1: I said, I'm like, imagine if it was just some coincidence where a bird pooped on your shoulder or something.
0: And I said, there's no way.
2: Yeah, I'm feeling really good about myself, the fact that button popped open. That's not a good sign.
0: Conspiracy theorists have had a field day this morning.
1: As in us.
0: That's right. Do you always keep a spare suit in the car? Did you receive a message from Mimi? Was it from a friend? Was it a producer? And the answer is none of the above.
2: Just poor quality outfits, that's all it is.
0: Well, the orange looks fantastic. So
1: get that button fixed.
0: Once that button's
2: back on. Oh, yeah, I'll have to get it repaired so you guys can see it soon.
0: It's interesting. I thought you might have, we've discussed this over the year or two, whether there was a rotation with a supplier. If we go into your spare bedroom, we spoke about this last time, it's just wall-to-wall different coloured suits.
2: Yeah, literally my whole second bedroom is just dedicated to work clothes. It's actually concerning, to be honest.
1: Surely someone could sponsor you.
0: Well, it's a missed opportunity if someone
2: doesn't. Well, that would be really nice. If anyone's listening right now that would like to sponsor me, please.
0: Well, that is a slam dunk.
1: Yeah.
0: The story you're covering at the moment is the heat wave that's coming up there. I didn't even think Queenslanders were aware of it getting too hot, but that's a thing, huh?
2: Yeah, look, we do like the heat, but we like to have it in summer, not necessarily the first week of spring. Mm. But I do have to say, this morning here at Talabudra, it's very lovely. I'm sitting in the sun. I'm enjoying it now before it gets too uncomfortable in a couple of days.
1: What are we talking about heatwave-wise? Like, how hot are we talking?
2: Well, look, it may not sound super hot at first glance, 30 on the Gold Coast, 33 in Brisbane, but inland parts of Queensland up to 37.
1: Whoa!
2: You've got to remember, we have the humidity here, and considering we're not even in summer, it's very unusual for the first week of spring to be this hot.
1: Yeah, that is hot.
0: Oh, no, you're talking to Canberrans, it's all very hot.
1: We're 21 today, and I'm, like, getting sunburnt.
0: Yeah,
1: so.
0: You were on the Kingston foreshore rug right up that morning there a few weeks ago, so we know that you know what we're going through. Thank you so much for jumping on this morning, and it's not nearly as
1: exciting.
0: Not as we thought. but
2: either way, we got to the bottom of it, and that's what matters.
1: That's what matters. You're right.
0: I'm still intrigued as to how someone in London and someone on the Gold Coast are rocking the same blazer at the same time. You're both doing something right. Thank you so much for the time this morning. We love seeing you on the telly, and we'll see you back on 7 Sunrise in a few minutes.
2: Awesome. Thank you very much, guys. Talk to you soon.
0: Rod and Gabby. She's the best. We love Georgia Costi, and we'll see her back on the TV. Gabby said, it's probably just
1: so
0: a coincidence.
1: Dramatic. Yeah, I did. And you refuse to believe. You love a conspiracy theory.
0: I don't know if I
1: you
0: believe
1: love a drama.
0: I don't know if I believe a word of what Georgia just told us. Whether I do or I don't, that's the story, and she's sticking to it.
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1: And from 8:20, you could be winning $10,000 with AlphaBucks. Netball was created in 1892.
0: Oh.
1: It's a long time ago.
0: I wasn't ready for a ye olde history lesson.
1: Yeah, here we go. Mm-hmm. And some rules have been revealed of what young ladies were expected to do and how they were expected to behave when playing netball back in ye olde times. These rules,
0: what year did you say?
1: 1892. I don't feel like these rules are from 1892 because it's like a magazine printout, so it must be a bit later than that. Mm.

0: But the rules, nonetheless, are pretty hilarious.
1: All right, all right, all right. 1890s. I've got some 1890s music.
0: Perfect.
1: This is a banjo player, Ruby Brooks. Take it away, Ruby.
0: Great.
1: Here we go.
0: So these are netball rules for young ladies. Considering I was a netballer growing up, this is hilarious. Rule number one.
1: Anyone who's played netball will relate?
0: No.
1: 1890s.
0: Rule number one, the game will commence when the referee waves a white handkerchief. No whistles. That's not good. That's, no one wants a whistle.
1: No.
0: They're like you. Rule number two.
1: I don't like a whistle inside a room. I will request that maybe we start using a white handkerchief.
0: Perfect. Rule number two, the opposing team will walk toward each other in a ladylike manner and inquire after each other's health.
1: I got to stop this banjo music. It's too
0: so
1: crazy.
0: Distracting.
1: It's too much.
0: Rule number three, the young ladies will then put on gloves so as not to dirty their hands on the ball.
1: They played with gloves.
0: Rule number
1: four. White gloves.
0: Four, they will gently throw the ball to their friends.
1: Here we go. This is more like it. Gentle throwing.
0: Better.
1: Right.
0: Five, ladies pushing, running or scrambling will be sent off the field in disgrace.
1: Gabrielle! Gabrielle! You can't hear me, but I'm waving a white handkerchief at you, which is my signal to get off.
0: Six, should the opponent's net be too high, a request may be made for it to be lowered.
1: When did they change that? Has anyone checked if that rule still exists?
0: We should definitely utilise that.
1: I'm making a comeback. I'm going to be dunking the netball.
0: Without even jumping.
1: Lower. Lower. A bit lower.
0: Be lower.
1: A little bit lower. That's perfect.
0: Perfect. Seven, when a goal is scored, there'll be no hysterical shouting, but the opposing captain will curtsy to the scorer.
1: That's a move. Let me tell you. Now, I think that we're...
0: It's an intimidation tactic almost.
1: Yeah, I think we're classier than that. I think in 2026, none of us are trash... In netball, no one's trash-talking the opposition because they can come back and score. But I think turning around and doing a... curtsy in your face!
0: So if you score, I have to curtsy to you. To be done.
1: That's so patronising.
0: Isn't it?
1: That's. I know how it's intended, but it's not how it's going to be received.
0: Eight, an interval of 30 minutes will take place while tea is served in the pavilion. This may be prolonged if any girl is fatigued. Nine, at the end of the game, a taxi should be ordered for any girl who is tired.
1: These are all great ideas. I don't know why we haven't kept those.
0: Finally, number 10, the next day the young lady should be given a day's holiday to recover from the exertion.
1: This is genius. I'm definitely back.
0: Let's bring this back.
1: Yeah. So all I heard was you get a day off after you play netball.
0: And you get tea at interval.
1: It may go longer if I'm tired, which I definitely am.
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15: Hi there, Alana McIntyre here with the latest. It's warming up along the east coast. Fire weather warnings have been issued for Greater Sydney, where temperatures are rising and strong westerly winds are forecast. The Bureau of Meteorology says Brisbane's on track to record its hottest start to spring since 1999. Tomorrow, the mercury there will reach the mid-30s. While much cooler temperatures are expected along southern Australia this weekend, thanks to a cold front. House prices may be dropping, but it's actually harder than ever to buy a home in Australia, according to the latest data. Angus Moore from realestate.com.au says a typical household that's earning $125,000 a year can afford to pay the mortgage on just 12% of homes across the country.
16: That's the lowest we've ever seen, and that's well down from the sort of 44% that was true a few years ago in 2020.
15: Overseas, another mistrial has been declared in the US in the Lindsay Clancy murder case. Jurors failing for a third time to reach a verdict on whether the mother is criminally responsible for killing her children in Massachusetts in 2023. The 36-year-old has admitted to strangling her three children, but her lawyers argue she was suffering from postpartum psychosis. The Queensland Premier has secured a rare meeting with the US Vice President, and the Sleep Association is worried about new so-called sleep-maxing tactics that are being shared on social media, saying there's no good evidence behind them. Some influencers have been telling insomniacs to tape their mouths shut.
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18: Rain around and a top of 19 degrees for your Saturday here in Canberra. Looking at Sunday, a sunny top of 19 degrees. Monday, partly cloudy and 19.
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0: Tell you what, this rain today has got me wondering whether or not I should be moving to the sun. Kidding. How's it going? It is Wes here with you for your Saturday. No, seriously though, Canberra, spring has sprung. It should be all sunshine and sneezes right now. Oops.
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0: It's been a bit since I've been on this side of the desk. I almost forgot that I had to push the button to make that happen. 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Keep those votes coming in at 041-777-1047. We want to know where you think the best pub in Canberra is. Taking a look at some of the messages we've got coming through, Jasmine reckons that Page Tavern is quite easily the best pub in Canberra. Even put like a little beer and thumbs up emoji. 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
1: It's the weekend on the weekend on Canberra's Hit 104.7. How's it going? It is Wes here with you. Here's a scary reminder for you. Father's Day. It's tomorrow. Don't freak out. I may have a solution.
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1: Okay, so for the past few weeks, we've been giving you the chance to win yourself a weekend of luxury right here in the nation's capital. It's one night's accommodation for two in a superior king room at the Avenue Hotel. Next Saturday, September 12, is when you can win your next one for. You also get brekkie and a $150 dinner voucher at Marble and Grain. All you have to do is listen out for a code word from me and then text it to us on 041-777-1047. Here's the plan. Text in that code word every chance you get, win this on Monday, and you can join it next week. Father's Day sorted. If you don't win, I don't know, you're on your own. Chances are it's not the first.

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0: All right, here it is. Your chance to solve your Father's Day troubles with a weekend full of luxury right here in the nation's capital. I'm talking one night's accommodation for two in a superior king room at the Avenue Hotel next Saturday, September 12th. Now, obviously, tomorrow is Father's Day. I'm no miracle worker, okay? I'm doing my best. Did I mention you also get brekkie and a $150 voucher to spend at the Marble and Grain? So good. 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I tell you a code word, you repeat it over text on 041-777-1047. 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
6: Hi there, Alana McIntyre here with the latest. The mercury is climbing along the east coast, where record-breaking early spring temperatures are forecast. Fire weather warnings have been issued for Greater Sydney, where temperatures are expected to rise to 33 today, and strong westerly winds are forecast. While Brisbane's also heating up this weekend, it's set to reach the mid-30s tomorrow. Along the country south, it's staying much cooler thanks to a cold front. A judge has declared a mistrial in the US, with jurors failing to reach a unanimous verdict for a third time about whether Lindsay Clancy actually murdered her children. The 36-year-old has not denied strangling her three children, but her defence lawyer argues she was suffering from postpartum psychosis and she was unable to distinguish between right and wrong. District Attorney Timothy Cruz says it's been an emotional time for everyone.
7: But in the end, I bring it all back to the child victims in this case, Cora, Dawson and Callan. This was and has always been about getting justice for those three little babies.
6: If you're a first home buyer and worried about how you're going to afford a property in Australia, you aren't alone. Even with the value of homes dropping, housing affordability rates are actually at a record low. Those earning $125,000 a year are able to afford just one in every 10 homes being sold across the nation. And Nicole Kidman has surprised fans in Sydney, the Aussie actress walking into the special screening of Practical Magic 2, saying she flew in for the surprise after walking the red carpet at the premiere in LA.
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6: More than 40,000 people have celebrated Jai Arrow at Allianz Stadium. The NRL star, who's been diagnosed with motor neurone disease, led the Bunnies out of the tunnel, marking his 100th game. Cam Murray saying it was a special night.
8: I think he was just happy that the boys got the job done, and I'm sure he probably didn't say it, but I'm sure he's feeling it, like feeling all the love.
6: The Bunnies beat the Roosters 50-20, and the Dolphins defeated the Titans 24-20.
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10: Rain around and a top of 19 degrees for your Saturday. Sunday, a top of 19 degrees and sunny. Monday, partly cloudy and 19 degrees.
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0: Ariana Grande on Canberra's Hit 104.7. It is Wes here with you, a top of 19 degrees for today. Right now, it is 16 degrees and rainy. Just be careful while you're out and about. It is super slippery out there. I've just been told there has been an accident on the big roundabout in front of the Rose Cottage. So just try and avoid that area if you can.
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0: That's right. Keep those votes coming in at 041-777-1047. We want to know where the best pub in Canberra is. I've got Rosanna here on 131060. Rosanna, have you popped in a vote yet?
3: Not yet, but I really love the Duxton at O'Connor.
0: Oh, the Duxton. That's a good spot.
3: Yeah.
0: What's like the best pick off that menu, would you say?
3: They do 2-for-1 cocktails. So you can get double parked. 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
0: Rosanna, I was expecting like a schnitty or a steak or something. I didn't. No. Still a valid answer. 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Let's keep on rolling. Right now, this is Homewrecker. 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

Taylor Swift on Canberra's number one hit music station. How's it going? It is Wes here in the car with you while you cruise across the capital. Just be super, super careful out there. It is super slippery and there has been an accident just out the front of Rose Cottage. Please avoid if at all possible. Coming up in the next 9 minutes, track two of Olivia Rodrigo's new album, Stupid Song, will be playing. Also one coming up in probably the next 6 minutes,

0: and this doesn't happen often, a song that I definitely have never heard. Newly added to the logs. It's not often that I haven't heard one of these songs when they are added. But yeah, I like the sound of it. It's coming up real soon. Keep it locked.
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1: Olivia Rodrigo on Hit 104.7. It is Baby Wes here in the car with you for your Saturday. Now, I don't know if you heard yesterday morning, but Rod and Gabby challenged me to fly a kite for the first ever time in some of, like, the worst conditions imaginable. It literally involved me running up and down the work car park with this kite, only for it to do nothing because there was literally no wind. Now, I just wanted to sort of clear the air, sort of like how it was super clear yesterday morning when I was trying to fly this kite. When I was given this assignment, Rod decided to play Let's Fly a Kite from Mary Poppins, which, fair enough, it was on theme, but it led to the two of us bursting into song like a musical number.
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2: 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Was it talked about? No. And for the record, not many things on the show actually are. Rod and Gabby will be back on Monday from 6 a.m. Hey, if you want to fly a kite, Googong has Kite Fest this weekend. 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

Wrapping up DJ Konski's star-studded mashup on Canberra's Hit 104.7. It is Wes here hanging out in the studio. Stick with us because on the way, we've got more. I'm talking more of the music that I know you love with the R&B 3.

0: 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And of course, more of my voice. All right, maybe not my strongest selling point, but you get it. 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
15: I'm John Fabris. Sydney's top temps of low 30s today and southern Queensland's mid-30s tomorrow has early spring records on notice. The Bureau's Jonathan House watching a front track through.
16: Across the east coast, we are seeing very gusty winds leading to the elevated fire dangers. But across Victoria, Tasmania and South Australia, we are seeing a lot of rain, thunderstorms and gusty winds. We do have flood watches current for northern Victoria as well as parts of Tasmania.
15: A hearing set for near the end of the month following a mistrial for Lindsay Clancy, charged with murdering her three children in America. In the absence of a unanimous jury verdict, legal expert Carolyn Polisi telling CBS both sides will explore options.
17: The prosecution's thinking through this case. If it really is an 11-1 split, does it serve the interests of justice to move forward with the retrial, or should they think about a plea deal?
15: And Donald Trump's echoed his vice president's sentiments that the conflict with Iran isn't actually at the level of a war. The president

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1: 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We did Venezuela, and we did this. 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And in Vietnam, you lost 100,000 people, and in other conflicts, you lost tens of thousands of people.
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4: Rain around and a top of 19 degrees for your Saturday. Sunday, a top of 19 degrees and sunny. Monday, partly cloudy and 19 degrees.
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0: Lana Del Rey has got that summertime sadness on Canberra's Hit 104.7. One season at a time, Lana. Let's focus on the weather that spring has decided to dish out today. It is Wes here with you. A top of 19 degrees for today. Right now, it is 15 degrees and rainy. Be careful while you're out there. It is super slippery. And there has been an accident on the big roundabout that's just in front of Rose Cottage. So if you are in and around that area, just try and avoid it if you can.
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0: Everyone has a favourite pub, right? And we want to know which it is. Text your vote in at 041 777 1047. 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I've got Danny here from Dunlop on 131060. Danny, have you popped in a vote yet?
3: No, I haven't yet. But I would actually say the best one's probably Casey Jones.
0: Danny, look, I'm not meant to say this. I'm not meant to have a bias or anything like that. Could not agree more. That's my local. Yeah. That's my pick.
3: Yeah, it's a pretty good feed there. And beer.
0: What, yeah. What would be the best pick off their menu, would you say?
3: You can't fold a chicken city.
0: You really can't. Look, wiser words you will not find. Make sure you get your vote in at 041 777 1047. Just for voting, you could maybe snag yourself $500 come Monday. 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
0: How good would it be to win one night's accommodation for two in a superior king room at the Avenue Hotel, plus brekkie and a $150 dinner voucher for Marble and Grain? If you forgot all about Father's Day tomorrow, don't worry, we've got your lifeline. 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You just need to get a code word from me and then text it to us on 041-777-1047. I've got Jamie here from Banks on 131060. Jamie, you popped in a code word earlier. What's the go? Did you forget about Father's Day?
2: No, but I think this would be a really good bonus for my really great dad.
0: Oh, I respect the hustle, Jamie. Well, hopefully Rod and Gabby are giving you that call up Monday morning. 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

0: Who else but Neo to wrap up the R&B 3 for your Saturday? Hello, it is Wes here with you on your number one hit music station, aka the station that you should be keeping that radio tuned into, and I'll tell you exactly why. Just between you and me and whoever else is listening, I guess, I'm dropping two code words for Rod and Gabby's weekend staycay. Yep, two. Plus, I'll have heaps more of the hits that I know you love, so keep it locked. It all goes down right after the break.
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1: I'm John Fabris. Early spring record temperatures in New South Wales and Queensland are set for a shake-up this weekend. Greater Sydney under a total fire ban today. The Bureau's Jonathan Howe highlighting the contrast with other states.
2: For those areas behind the cold front like Melbourne, Tasmania and South Australia, we are seeing much cooler weather and also very showery conditions as well. Not particularly cold, but a very strong temperature gradient we're currently seeing across the country.
1: One juror not siding with 11 peers resulted in a mistrial for Lindsay Clancy. In the US, the 36-year-old's defence arguing she wasn't mentally responsible when murdering her three children. Legal expert Caroline Polici telling CBS a plea deal's an option.
3: You didn't see the DA doubling down immediately, saying that they would retry these cases on three counts of first-degree murder. Perhaps cooler heads will prevail in the coming days and weeks.
1: And America's presidents described the conflict with Iran as small potatoes, endorsing his vice president's position. Its scale doesn't constitute a war. Donald Trump sharing his thoughts about their progress.
4: We have essentially taken over Iran. There's been no shooting for days. The Strait of Hormuz is taking a lot of ships. We're getting a lot of ships out of there. A lot of oil is coming out. So we're doing a great job.
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6: The Warriors are in the box seat for the minor premiership. They take on Manly in Auckland this afternoon and are ahead of the Panthers on points difference at the top of the NRL ladder. Later, the Cowboys take on the Raiders in Townsville, and tonight the Sharks host the Storm. Last night, the Rabbitohs beat the Roosters, while the Dolphins were too good for the Titans. Finns coach Christian Wolf admits there were some errors, but...
7: Two most important things are we won the game and we've got no injuries coming out.
6: In the AFL, Sydney and Brisbane clash at the SCG this afternoon in a qualifying final. And in tennis, Alex Dimonor's status as a top 10 player could be gone by the end of the US Open, following the Australians' shock exit in the second round. That's the sport. I'm Michaela Carr.
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9: Rain around and a top of 19 degrees for your Saturday. Sunday a top of 19 degrees and sunny. Monday partly cloudy and 19 degrees.
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0: One night's accommodation for two in a Superior King hotel room at the Avenue Hotel. Plus, oh, next song's playing. Whoops. Plus brekkie and a $150 dinner voucher at Marble and Grain could be all yours if you get that code word from me. With Father's Day coming up tomorrow, we're throwing you a bit of a lifeline if you've got donuts. And not donuts as in like the sweet treat. I feel like that'd actually be

0: Really nice. I mean, you've got nothing. Nat, over in Bonner, I've got you on 131060 right now. You popped in a code word earlier. What's the sitch? Did you forget about Father's Day?
1: No, I haven't, but I'm actually with my little girl now about to go get something for my husband, even though she's already got him something. But he spent tirelessly working sometimes 7-8 days a week, so he's currently at work at the moment. So I thought, oh, that would be nice for him.
0: Oh, that's really lovely. Well, hopefully, Rod and Gabby are going to be giving you that call up on Monday to let you know that he's going to be going on that staycay. Here's one to help you out. Your next code word is going to be Lifeline. L-I-F-E-L-I-N-E. Keep it locked. The new one from Sienna Spyro plays for you right now on Canberra's number one hit music station. 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
1: We are getting closer and closer to finding out once and for all which pub is the best in Canberra. I've got Kylie here from Casey on 131060. Kylie, have you popped in your vote yet for the best of Canberra?
2: Funny you should ask. Well, I'm actually sitting in Casey Jones as we speak. And, well, I literally am walking distance from here. It's just a very inclusive, wonderful pub. The live music they have every Sunday, we pretty much never miss.
1: Yeah.
2: It's not just myself. There's a group of us that come. Yeah, and the food is amazing. The staff are fantastic. And we've never not had a great time here.
1: Well, yes. Hopefully we're giving you that call up on Monday to tell you that you've won $500 just for voting.
2: Oh, well, good. That would be lovely.
1: All right, I'll let you get back to it. Be like Kylie. Text in your vote for Canberra's best pub at 041-777-1047. You could very easily snag yourself $500 come Monday morning. Let's keep rolling. Here's more music on the way. Sonny Federa just after the break on Hit.
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0: One night's accommodation for two in a superior king room at the Avenue Hotel, plus brekkie and a $150 dinner voucher at Marble and Grain. Sounds pretty good to you? Well, this is your chance to potentially win that on Monday morning by entering in a code word. All you do, once I say it, you text it to us at 041-777-1047. You'll have 15 minutes to do it, and then boom, bada bing, bada boom, you are in the running. And I'm thinking for this code word, I'm going to go with yay. Yay with as many Y's on the end of it as you can put. The more the better. Keep it locked. More code words across the rest of your weekend on Canberra's number one hit music station. Zara Larson plays just after the break on Hit.
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0: 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How's it going? 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Keep it locked.
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0: 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Oh, I'd say you've got about 12 minutes. All right, jump on there now. 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
2: 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So you're in the Millionaire's Lounge, Therese.
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2: 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But it's going to close on Thursday, so another $1 million voice. 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
1: My biggest advice is that I am a hopeless romantic. 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
0: Oh, man, he's got the voice for it, I got to tell you. All right, he's had songs like Back to Friends and Potential at 12 to 12, which is coming up. But you have only got now 11 minutes. 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And a Millionaire's Lounge spot awaits for you to win our million-dollar voice coming up.

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0: Madison, you did it. 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We're weeks, even days away from closing the doors to the Millionaire's Lounge now and then going a $1 million day, which you could be part of.
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0: So glad to have you a part of it. 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Keep it locked all weekend. 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

0: 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They're on the way in minutes with the Hot Hits Hot 20 with a voice of Sieta Spyro. Coming up, she's being compared to Amy Winehouse and Olivia Dean. Great Expectations is a huge tune. Coming up, plus a song from the World Cup that is seeing a resurgence from Shakira and Burna Boy. You'll hear those in the next 15.
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1: I'm John Favaris. Firefighters are battling a blaze on the New South Wales central coast at Calga, around 60 k's north of Sydney. At this stage, Walkabout Wildlife Sanctuary is not evacuating animals as it did in a fire threat in 2019. Meantime, Sydney's top temps of low 30s today and southern Queensland's mid-30s tomorrow as early spring records on notice. The Bureau's Jonathan Howes watching a front track through.
2: Across the east coast, we are seeing very gusty winds leading to the elevated fire dangers. But across Victoria, Tasmania and South Australia, we are seeing a lot of rain, thunderstorms and gusty winds. We do have flood watches current for northern Victoria as well as parts of Tasmania.
1: Flames appearing to shoot out of the engine of a Qantas plane bound for Sydney on takeoff from Queenstown in New Zealand today was diverted to Christchurch, where it landed safely. And Donald Trump's echoed his vice president's sentiments that the conflict with Iran isn't actually at the level of a war. The president using comparisons to make the point.
3: It's small potatoes for us. We did Venezuela and we did this. In Venezuela, we lost nobody. In this, we lost 18 people. And in Vietnam, you lost 100,000 people. And in other conflicts, you lost tens of thousands of people.
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6: Rain around and a top of 19 degrees for your Saturday. Sunday, a top of 19 degrees and sunny. Monday, partly cloudy and 19 degrees.
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4: Let's go, Saturday afternoon. Woo.
5: It's good to be here.
4: Good to be here. Me. Afternoons are getting longer. Which is wonderful. The weekend feels longer. It's popping. And we got the biggest hits in the country. Plus Carly Rae Jepsen joining in the show this afternoon.
5: Iconic.
4: Icon of our times. Nearly 20 years since Call Me Maybe now. Actually, no, it's nearly 15 years. But oh, God. 20
5: you
4: sounds
5: nearly
4: bigger.
5: Gave me a little bit of a heart attack.
4: I'm going to try and not do that. Trending towards number one this afternoon could be Hugel. Moving to the Sun, this absolute Saturday afternoon anthem. It could be Olivia Rodrigo, Lauren Barry.
5: Yeah, one of our many Olivias.
4: That's
5: well,
4: right.
5: One of two.
4: After the huge music festival that she put on last weekend, that we'll talk about in Hot Off the Press in a second.
5: Plus,
4: Tame Impala. Could be another Aussie at number one. Stick around to find out. In the meantime, let's play you last week's number one. Not an Aussie, a Swede. Probably the only Swede.
5: I would suggest.
4: Zara Larsson, Midnight Sun, is last week's number one. The Hot Hits Hot 20. It starts next.

0: 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The hits are climbing. 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
3: It's a debut.
2: And it's from our raspy-voiced queen, Sienna Spiro. Australia, this is Great Expectations.
4: In my head.

0: 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Australia's 20 hottest hits right here.
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0: Olivia Dean and Baby Steps, the Hot Hits Hot 20. That's this week's number 18. Let's get you the biggest stories of the week.
1: Make some noise.
2: Straight to the source. Hot. Off the press. The Hot Hits with Nick and Lauren.
3: Now, during the week, we covered the incredible Daisy Chain Fields Festival that Olivia Rodrigo put on last weekend. It was an all-female lineup. Proceeds went to female adjacent charities, like female-driven charities. There was performances by Chapel Roan, Doechii. There was appearances with Stevie Nicks as well as Alanis Morissette. They both performed with Olivia Rodrigo. But Sarah McLachlan also performed with Olivia Rodrigo. And Olivia has opened up about the first person that she rang when she got confirmation that Daisy Chain Fields Festival was happening.
0: And it was Sarah McLachlan.
3: Yeah.
4: I always said it needs somebody of this generation who is successful now, who can breathe new life into it. That is exactly what you're doing. So when you called me up and said you wanted to do this, I was like, hallelujah. Someone is finally taking the torch and carrying it forward.
0: She obviously did her music festival, yes. Lil Affair, up until 1999.
3: Mm.
0: And yeah, for her to kind of wait for the next guard to come through and then be able to collaborate with them is so cool.
3: And also to wait for them to want to do it.
0: Yeah.
3: Not to put the idea out to someone like Taylor Swift or to someone like Chapel Roan and say, hey, let's bring this back. Like, she waited until there was a female that wanted to do it.
0: That's nice.
3: Specifically.
0: Hell yeah.
3: Very lovely. Now, Stella Lefty, she's facing another little allegation from listeners to her music about copying another major country hit on her debut album.
0: Yep.
3: We spoke about this last week, possibly the week before, about Noah Kahan's team going to her and saying, hey, these two songs sound similar. You need to give us writing credit, otherwise... Yep. I imagine they said we're going to see the pants off.
0: So obviously Boston sounds like that. You've heard that a million times now. Stick season.
5: Vermont, but it's the season of the sticks and I.
0: Boston. Yeah, there's similarities. But
3: yeah, so there's been several songs apparently on the album that people have gone, this kind of sounds a little bit similar. Well, the newest comes from a song called Why Wouldn't We? Which is the final track on the album. They compared it to the song by Blake Shelton, I'll Name the Dogs. Listeners pointed out in similarities in song chorus melodies, lyrical structure, with both built around a succession of lines describing what each person in a relationship can contribute. Other users have compared the track to Miley Cyrus's The Climb and Ray Lynn's God Made Girls.
0: Poor Stella Lefty. It's not looking good for her. I think people are trying to attack her more than they normally would because her dad's a billionaire as well.
3: I think so too. And look, her dad's not in the industry, but he basically co-founded Groupon.
0: Yeah.
3: He's loaded. His estimate is at $5.4 billion. And her sudden rise has obviously attracted criticism about this and of her being, in quotes, an industry plant.
0: Yeah. That old chestnut.
3: It's unfortunate for her.
0: It certainly is.
3: They're going to be, I feel like she's going to cop this. Like, people are going to find things to pick on for her going forward.
0: She's going to be here next month. And, you know, I still think people will go to the show. People will enjoy her.
3: Ask her, Stella, tell me, please, are you an industry plant? What are your thoughts on nepotism?
0: Et cetera,
3: et cetera. Did your father's wealth contribute to your... success.
0: Watch this space for the great grilling of 2026.
3: Big tour announcement. Another tour announcement for February, March next year, I think.
0: That's right. That right. It's going to be a big one.
3: For our friend Shane Somba.
0: 20 years
3: 22
0: old.
3: From New
0: Newcastle.
3: York.
0: From Newcastle.
3: Please.
0: Just knew he'd probably done good.
3: yes, he'll be gracing our shores. And we have tickets very soon. If you just keep listening to the Hot Hits from 7 next week, we will have them.
0: That's right.
3: Stage.
0: This is Homewrecker from Somba. Very good from you. The Hot
3: Thank
0: Hits
3: you,
0: of Nick and Lauren.

0: 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If it's hot, it's here. 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

0: Hits number 16 in the Hot Hits Hot 20. That is Ella Langley and Chews in Texas. And guess who is joining us on the show right now?
1: Oh, my God.
0: The one and only Carly Rae Jepsen.
1: Icon of a generation.
0: That's right. Of course. Yeah, we know Call Me Maybe. We love Call Me Maybe, obviously. Hey, I just met you. But she's onto her fifth album now, and it's coming out in a couple of weeks.
1: And it's very good.
0: It's full of bangers.
1: So
0: 24 songs are on it. It's called Day and Night. 12 of them are in the daytime. 12 of them are in the nighttime. And she's here to hang out with us right now.

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2: Hello.
1: It's 15 years of joy that you've brought me and so many people around the world, so it means so much to talk to you today. Thank you so much for taking the time.
2: Oh, my absolute pleasure.
1: Life has been busy for you in the last little while. There hasn't been much time between big life events for you, and now there's an album. I just wonder where you found the time.
2: You know, great question. I feel like I've lived 6 years in the span of like two or three, but I don't know. Somehow it all came together in a wonderful way. I was in the middle of making this album, and then obviously I was falling in love with my husband at the time. I mean, he wasn't my husband at the time. He's my husband now, but at the time he was just this big, long friendship crush I had had. So a lot of the album is about like falling in love with him, really, and processing that. And then, yeah, we wanted to do the whole thing. So we've got a 6-month-old now. We've been married and had a baby, and this album is finally ready for the world to hear. It's a crazy time.
3: No, I was going to say, I know that life has changed a lot for you in the last

0: on the Sydney Harbour Bridge and the Sydney Opera House, and I see people doing it, and I've lived in and around Sydney for 31 years, I look at it and I go, why have I not done that yet?
1: Like, it are you incredible. Kidding me?
2: No, I haven't done it.
1: You have not done it?
2: No,
1: this
2: I haven't done it.
1: This is my date request when we go. Next time, you're coming with us.
2: We're going to come to. I never did it either, Carly. Yes. I lived there for a year and a half, and now I'm back in Melbourne, and I'm like, damn, I really didn't do anything touristy when I was in Sydney.
1: There are some touristy things, because, I mean, part of my life is being a tourist, because I travel the world, and you get, like, one day to like hit the, you know, the spots of that spot. We're in Paris, we're gonna do the Eiffel Tower. And sometimes you're like, okay, that was a thing. I'm glad I did it. It's on the like, but like that one's really good. Like you guys have a good one.
2: All right, we'll lock it in. That's what we'll do when you come. We'll lock in the Sydney Harbour Bridge Walk. Yep.
1: Yeah. I love it. I might leave my baby on the ground, but
2: I think
1: we will
2: that's
1: go
2: probably
1: to
2: for the best. Yeah,
0: I'm trying to think whether they would have like a rule about babies. I presume they would.
2: Surely.
1: I would hope so. Yeah. My gut check says yes. There will be a rule about babies.
0: Yeah. It does make sense.
2: Today has been such a pleasure. You've been like... Oh. The most wonderful chat I think we could have either have hoped for, honestly.
1: Yeah, thank you. Well, I really mean it. We're going to do our trek across the bridge next time we're in town.
0: We'll shout.
2: Yeah.
0: I'll get the boss's credit card. We'll be fine. Thank you so much for the conversation and just for everything over so long. Like, you have represented such a massive part of my love of pop music, and I've loved watching you continue to play and evolve. So, yeah, thank you and congratulations.
1: Thank you so much.
0: Let's roll back to Call Me Maybe. Carly Rae Jepsen on the Hot Hits Hot 20.

0: This week's number 14 in the Hot Hits Hot 20, that is Olivia Rodrigo and Drop Dead. It is Nick and Lauren here this afternoon counting down the biggest hits in the country. Yes. Some very important Taylor Swift news for you.
1: Yeah, she could be re-releasing her, what is it, Taylor's version of Debut?
0: That's right. There's more important news than that.
1: Is there?
0: Yeah. Travis Kelce and Taylor Swift's new Ohio neighbours have broken their silence.
1: Oh, Ohio?
0: Ohio neighbours have broken their silence, their silence
1: yeah.
0: on Kelce and Swift's new $5.3 million lakefront property in Brattonall, an upscale village outside of Cleveland. 21,000 square foot. Now, an area source has told Page Six that despite Swift and Kelce's level of fame, the newly married couple should not expect locals to intrude on their private lives.
1: Right. Yeah, well, fair enough.
0: The Ohio source said they will have privacy. LeBron James lived here in his prime and nobody bothered him. It's the Cleveland charm.
1: What's their connection to Ohio? Is one of them, they're not from there, are they?
0: I don't know. I don't think so.
1: Who does he play for?
0: The Kansas City Chiefs. Kansas City being in Kansas, famously.
1: Ohio.
0: The Brattonall
1: Maybe
0: mayor.
1: Maybe it's just one of their houses.
0: Yeah, one of many. The mayor of Brattonall, the town they moved into, has broken his silence as well.
1: Oh, gosh.
0: He said, not the mayor. Mayor Quimby. We take pride in being a welcoming community where people can feel connected to their neighbours and also comfortable enjoying their private lives.
1: Yeah, of course.
0: He told Fox 8, part of being a good neighbour is offering a warm welcome and also giving privacy and space to be simply at home no matter who lives next door. Preach
1: All right,
0: it.
1: Well, Mr. Mayor, stop yapping about it and maybe they can enjoy their privacy and peace quietly.
0: Leave them alone.
1: Sticking your nose into it. Came back
0: when it mattered. You go, Mayor John LeCastro.
1: LeCastro?
0: Yeah.
1: What? I know a Danny LeCastro.
0: Good for you, mate. That's awesome. Happy for you. We're going to play John LeCastro's brand new Neighbours. Taylor Swift is coming up in a tick. Bruno Mars as well. And details on how you can get yourself there for free. We got those tickets coming up on the Hot Hits Hot 20.
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0: and Olivia Dean. It is Rain Me In, Saturday afternoon with Nick and Lauren, and the biggest hits in the country, including another former number one coming up in the countdown from G-Flip. This song's not going away anytime soon.
1: Nope.
0: Power of a good TV show, putting your song in it, man. Tempest City as well. Self-Aware. Huge track off TikTok, and Cat's Eye as well. Down to three members at the moment. Due to sprained ankles, the flu, and general disdain for each other.
1: Yeah, that's how it feels.
0: Allegedly.
1: Poor old Manon.
0: Yes. Animal from Cat's Eye is coming up inside the top 10. Where will it land? Stick around.
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16: You already know who it is. The artist that has been talked about so much the last couple of weeks. Yes. Obviously the sad passing of her godmother, Dolly Parton, last week. And yep. Then announced that she's dropping the Cyrus from her name.
17: Did she announce it or just drop it on Instagram?
16: She just dropped it on Instagram. She went with Miley Official and just wrote the word Miley there. But the song's come out and it says Miley Cyrus on it. So I don't know what's going on. It's very difficult. Of course, we are talking about Miley. She said this album was going to be different, and my God, doesn't it sound different, this first song?
17: It does. She said it was going to be a sort of like an evolution of love over the years, whether it's like loving yourself, loving her current fiancé.
16: Yep.
17: What's his name again?
16: I never remember these things. It is not my business, you see.
17: No.
16: But anyway. Good luck to him. Now,
18: his name is Max Miranda.
16: Legend.

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1: I knew it started with M.
2: Yep, MM. Let's do this. It sounds like a Lady Gaga song when you first hear it, but yeah, it's but so it's Miley. Exactly. Bass Persuades is brand new Miley Cyrus on the Hot Hits Hot 20. Oh, yeah. Woo.

0: What a banger.
1: Oh, how's that?
0: Brand new music from the incredible Miley Cyrus. That is Bass Persuade.
2: The numbers are dropping. The hits are climbing. The hot hits, hot 20.
0: 10 biggest hits of the week are locked and loaded. What do we got, Lauren Barry?
3: Well, Australia, your number 10 song. Kicking off the number 10 in the countdown. 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
0: It's the live edit for you. Yeah, the tickets are on sale now, and due to overwhelming demand, brand new stadium shows added in all Australian cities that he is visiting.
8: So now he's doing 3 per city, or is it?
0: Insane, right? I think it's 3 in all of them. Yeah, I believe it's 3 in all of them.
8: Wow.
0: Monumental it's going to be. And you could be there. All you have to do, register at thehothits.com.au.
8: Yes. Now today, let's see. I think today I'm just going to go, do you know what?
0: Yeah.
8: I might just go alphabetically.
0: Yeah.
8: I think today I'm going to give the tickets to Amber.
9: You're kidding.
0: No.
9: Oh, my gosh.
8: Yes, you're going.
9: Thank you so much.
8: You're welcome. You're a big Bruno girl.
9: Oh, my God, the biggest.
8: Oh, good. Yay.
0: Yes, we love this. Congratulations.
9: I'm in shock.
0: Oh, what's going through your head right now? Talk to us.
9: I don't know. I'm crying.
8: Oh, Amber, have you seen him before?
9: No, I haven't.
8: Yay.
0: Oh, you're going to have the biggest party. Who are you taking with you?
9: I'm going to take my boyfriend because I just might is our song we sing in the kitchen while we're cooking.
8: Oh, this is so... You're going to have to send us videos of you guys doing your kitchen dance at Bruno, okay?
9: 100%.
8: Oh, well done.
0: That is the best news. I'm so glad we could save you a penny and get you there for free. Congratulations.
9: Thank you so much.
0: Oh, we love you, Amber. Congrats.
8: Yay!
0: There are plenty more tickets coming up on the show. Thehothits.com.au is the place to go. Also got free tickets next week to see Somba Live.
8: Oh, my goodness.
0: You can register for those. Bruno, man, that's going to be a show and a half. All the free tickets to the biggest concerts in the country are on the Hot Hits Hot 20 with your number 8 right now, G Flip, for Bet on Fire.

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0: Spring has sprung around the country and the music is about to start matching it, which we absolutely love.
4: Absolutely, because we've had to sit here through our cold winter listening to all the European and American bangers for the summer.
0: That's right. Now we get our own. These guys are kind of half Kiwi, half Australian. They're from New Zealand, but they base themselves in Australia a lot of the time. They are called Coterie. You may remember this big summer banger. This is a huge song a couple of years ago called Paradise. The guys have been having babies and taking some time off the road.
4: Nice.
0: And are now back with a brand new track called All Day. They say it's a nostalgic letter to everything they call home. They don't forget where they're from, carrying that coast on their backs till they're gone. How beautiful. Nice. They're such a good band. I got to see them live in Newcastle ages ago. Mm-hmm. And when we were there, it was like a really, really wet day, like 300 mils of rain. Oh. And we got locked in the venue for an hour afterwards because it was flooding like a river past the front of the venue. And then eventually it started to calm down a little bit, but we had to roll up our jean legs and wade through water to get out of the venue. So that
4: was something kind of cozy about being stuck in a venue because it's raining.
0: It was kind of cute. Exactly. With a band that just bring good vibes and good people. Let's get them on. All Day is brand new music from Coterie. Great weekend soundtrack to add to your playlist. It's the Hot Hits, Hot 20. This is our Local List.

0: Down three spots from last week's Hot Hits Hot 20 at number four. It is Zara Larsson and Midnight Sun. It is your sales streams and socials, Australia,
1: yes,
0: that make this countdown up. My friend, only three more songs left to play. Would you like to tell me what you are hoping is going to be number one?
1: I want an Aussie.
0: Yeah.
1: Number one. So I'm backing Tame Impala, Kevin Clark himself.
0: Great. Going to be back in the country at the end of the month. There's some massive shows. Their biggest yet in arenas yet. We're going to go, right?
1: Absolutely.
0: And Nina Jirachi opening for them as well. I still can't bring myself to call Tame Impala a him. I don't know. It's a band.
1: You,
0: still a band
1: really,
0: in my mind.
1: You're still full band wagon.
0: Yeah.
1: I'm Kevin Wagon.
0: You're Kevin So it could be Loser from Tame Impala taking out the top spot. It also could be Stupid Song from Olivia Rodrigo.
1: Yeah.
0: Would be No Bad Thing. Or for the first time, it could be this absolute banger as we head into our summer. Been soundtracking the Ibizas of it all. Move to the Sun from Hugh Gell. Stick around. Your hottest three hits of the week are coming up next.

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1: There's so many good
0: tracks. I told you, it's one of those ones, a song of hers will come up in my smart shuffle, and I'm like, what's this beautiful little ditty? And then I look, I'm like, oh, it's my girl, Olivia.
1: That's it.
0: And then I add it to my liked songs.
1: And that's a great plan. Add the songs you like to your liked songs,
0: that's
1: Australia.
0: That's exactly what I do.
1: You have liked all of these songs. Thanks to your sales streams and socials. This is the Hot Hits Hot 20. We are at the pointy end of the countdown. Your number one coming up after we find out how we got here.
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2: 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This is Jay
4: Fredo.
2: Watch me set
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2: Number
4: 7. Notice this another?
2: Number 6.
4: Hey, it's Ariana Grande. I hate that I made you love me.
2: Number 5.
5: Hi, I'm Stella Lefty.
1: Robert.
2: Number 4.
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6: This is Kevin from Tame Impala.
1: See, Kevin from Tame Impala.
2: Number 2.
5: Yeah, it's Olivia Rodrigo. Any stupid
7: song could ever say. The hottest songs in Australia.
8: You know that.
7: You're number 1.
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1: We have made it to the top song of the countdown this afternoon. It has been a week of bangers, and this is the biggest one of them all. Lauren Barry, do the honours.
0: Yes, Australia, your number 1 song this week comes from the traffic light king himself, Hugel. And it's Moving to the Sun.
1: Yeah, baby, let's do it. Hottest song of the week on the countdown. Hugel, A Mile Angel, and the incredible Ultra Nate. You know the girl that sang Free back in the 90s?
0: Yes, I do.
1: Number 1.

0: for the first time for the artist and DJ Hugel. Move it to the sun.
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0: That has been the countdown for a Saturday afternoon.
3: Yeah.
0: It's been a massive show, Lauren Barry. Next week on the show, free tickets to see Somba Live, which is going to be huge.
3: Yes.
0: It's got to register at thehothits.com.au. That's where you have to put your details in.
3: Yep, we'll call you back.
0: We'll call you back, exactly. Are there two things playing at once right now?
3: I can't tell, but it's very overstimulating.
0: I will be back in my normal headquarters on Monday, don't you worry.
3: Thank God. All the
0: radio craft will be back in the building.
3: Mm-hmm.
0: It's going to be a massive show. We leave you before Blender Beats with DJ Konski coming in with his crate. He's absolute.
3: G'day, Connie.
0: Connie's around with his crate of records. Give him a hand. We'll play a bit of Cyril. This is brand new music from him. Redoing Breathless by the

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0: 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New off-peak rates Monday to Friday. 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
2: Kelly is having a yarn with her bestie, Sarah, as the kettle lets out a burst of steam. 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
12: Mm. Con's 2 weeks away. Should we kick things off with biscuits?
13: Yeah, you said you had some biscuit news. I have some biscuit news. Mm-hmm. It's

0: essentially the biscuits are the foundation with which we build the House of Cards of Con Con On. You have shaky biscuit play, the whole thing falls over. What's your biscuit news, Andy? Because you've been hinting, teasing us with the fact that we might have a big biscuit sponsor, which would ease the pressure.
1: Look, it's been a hard-fought battle with Arnott's to see if we can get some biscuits out of them, but I did read Art of the Deal during the week by Donald Trump, and I've managed and I've managed to secure this position from them. And I'm reading, quote, from Charlie at Arnott's.com. His surname's in there as well, so don't try and
0: get it. If you've gone onto the how can we help and you're speaking to the bot, then you might not be speaking to the most powerful person at Arnott's. No. Oh, sounds great. We'll pass it on to our marketing team.
1: No, he's all over it. He says, we'd be more than happy to supply our bickies.
0: Yeah.
1: That's not a problem at all. Smiley face. Do you have an indication of how many biscuits you are after and any preference of flavours? Question mark. That's where I've left it.
0: We absolutely, of course we do. Mm. How many times have we been over this?
1: Yeah.
0: Yes, we do. We want the good assorted pack. We want the cream assorted pack because that's got the Kingston's in it.
1: Yep.
0: And, you know, Monte Carlo's and everyone's favourites. We don't want the dud assorted pack. Sorry, non-cream assorted pack.
1: Do we want any of those? Because there might be some people that do like a plain over a creme.
0: I'm not going to completely force creme supremacy on everyone.
1: No, I don't think we should.
0: But I would very much, and let's not forget, this is Arnott's. So if we're talking to one of the bigwigs there, we're throwing in Tim Tams. Like, yes, we're talking mint slices. Like, we're not just looking at the...
1: Just on the packs.
0: We're not looking at
1: should
0: the normal
1: packs. Should we say every biscuit you've got?
0: No, because I think they'll give us the duds.
2: Yeah, they'll heavy end.
0: That's a dream, Ando. Yeah. Dream that you get.
2: Oh, we'll send you thousands and thousands of biscuits.
1: Yeah, like at Noodle World when you ask for prawns and they give you two and then... Yeah.
0: Yep. And any more? And then they lift up one and drop it back in and give you bean shoots.
1: Bean shoots comes in heavy. You're right.
0: So I think we get very specific. And look, I'm absolutely happy to
1: run.
0: But I think it's then... Knowing this, we are going to be pretty sorted for Tim Tams and things like that.
1: Yep.
0: That's what I'll lean on. I'll lean some standard bulk creme, but then also the deluxe range where we will have the mint slices in Tams.
1: Okay.
0: And I think we just go classic Tim Tams too. I don't think we need to get carried away with George Calambaras' collab with them or whatever. I'm a bit more of a classic man.
1: Yeah. No, I'm with you. I'm with you. Classic and available.
0: But then you've also got like TV snacks and things like that.
1: Mm. Mm.
2: Do they do the caramel crowns? Is that Arnott's?
1: Is that Arnott's, guys?
2: Those are so underrated.
1: They haven't asked for an exclusive deal, Jack.
2: They do.
1: Sorry. So I was going to say we could.
0: They're good.
1: Okay.
0: Yeah they do caramel crowns. Okay. Oh, you're right. Yeah, I do know. Yeah. I'm always drawn to the mint. Mm. But all right. Well, why don't we sit down now? This has become absolutely Christmas. We're going to sit down and, build up our menu. How many?
1: I think.
0: Well, let's not forget we have 1 hour of unlimited biscuits before the conference. And then we have a biscuit break in between.
1: Yep. And then.
0: I don't think it's crazy to have 10 biscuits per head.
1: Okay, so 3,000 biscuits.
0: I was going to say plus us, but I do think there would be some spillover. I don't know.
1: So,
0: everyone
1: and Kingston Crumb, the band that you've organised. Where are we at with Kingston Crumb?
0: Oh, mate, a bit of back and forth through Carly. I've got to thank her for her work. Who works with us here on the show? But Kingston Crumb,
1: the cover band that are going to play. Are they playing acoustic? I was worried that they're going to come in with heaps of amps and just
0: no. They're playing soft acoustic biscuit rock for that hour.
2: Have you heard them play yet? Have you heard any of their music?
0: No, look, I'll be honest with you. I know in my heart that if any band that's named themselves after a biscuit, I mean, like, what's the chance?
1: That's the perfect band.
0: What's the chances they're going to be bad? So they're going to come in and, there's been a bit of back and forth.
1: What do they want?
0: Well, they've said they're happy to play, quote, soft acoustic biscuit jams. Mm-hmm. They're happy to do that. Mm. They did ask if we could pay for their accommodation.
1: You'll be proud of me.
2: I thought they lived in
1: the Gold Coast.
0: Well, they asked if they could have a room.
1: Why? It's a morning
0: gig. Maybe they're going for a staycation.
1: It's literally 9 in the morning.
2: I'm from home.
0: Yeah, well, I thought you'd be proud of me for standing firm on that, Andrew. I forgot that they were Gold Coast based. So I actually...

0: pushed back on that and went, look, I think there is still a lot in this, like exposure-wise for you guys.
1: Oh, yeah.
0: For Kingston Grum.
1: Yeah.
0: So,
2: and they're going
0: to
2: go,
0: and I'm also, and at that stage I thought I might have to pay for biscuits too, like we might have to pay for biscuits. So I thought we were kind of hemorrhaging cash at that stage. So I was like, look, going to stand firm there on the no a com.
2: Mm-hmm.
0: And then they said, okay, fine, all right, we'll still do it.
2: Mm.
0: Can we stay for the conference?
2: That's probably fair enough.
3: You reckon it's like a seat at the back type thing?
0: It's pretty funny to have the band file in and just sit up the back quietly. Can I have a bit of business? Can I get a bit of business stuff from this too?
1: I don't think this has ever been negotiated. When they, you know, for instance, they fly out, you know, Beyonce or Fatboy Slim or something to big conferences.
0: Well, I mean,
1: rarely does Beyonce go, okay, can I sit around and learn about information?
3: Can I have one of the lanyards?
0: Yeah. But I think surely if you watch the halftime, if you're performing a halftime at the Super Bowl, you'd at least watch the second half.
3: That would get a ticket, yeah.
0: Yeah, you wouldn't go home. I mean, if you're watching the first half, it could be argued that you should be thinking about your performance, but you'd watch the second half.
2: Okay.
0: So,
2: yes, that's a yes then.
0: You reckon yes? I reckon we go. Well, here's the thing though, because we wanted to play Soft Biscuit Jams for the 1 hour.
2: We also don't want a session one. Biscuit band.
0: Imagine. Why do you think they're mopey?
3: Listen to the band.
1: If we said no, oh, sorry, can't stay for the conference, then I think we'd have a mopey biscuit yes, band, it a soggy might. Biscuit.
0: Yeah. Well, I hope not. also, that would be an interesting band to book.
1: Yeah.
0: But we know, I see what you're saying. I thought you didn't want them in because you're just assuming they'd be mopey.
1: No. I think they'll be happy now.
0: I think they'll be happy. But what I was actually going to say is you guys can play. Let everyone file in. I still want them playing as people go into the conference. I don't want them stopping joining the queue.
2: That's true.
0: You know what I mean?
2: That's true.
0: So I reckon they play, people go in for session one.
2: Yeah.
0: They are not allowed to come to session one. Then people come out again for the break. They play again.
2: Yes.
0: People go in. They can then, after everyone's gone in, they can join session two.
2: That's fair. Exactly. We want them concentrating on their halftime gig.
0: Yeah. I don't want, because what's going to happen is they're going to get enthralled by session one. We're going to go, that's it, everyone. You got a half hour biscuit break now. And then they're like leap up and run out with the throng. You want people coming out to the music.
3: They might see all the careers we're talking about and want to change careers halfway through session one.
1: We can't have that happen.
0: That's true. We can't shock their brains out of performance mode.
1: Look, we had a bit of back and forth on the voice notes this week. With to do with the grouping and how many seminars we're going to have. To bring everyone up to speed on where that's at, this is what went down.
4: Hey, fellas, Andy here. I'll just send you a voice note in my capacity as administration for ConCon. It's coming in soon. Hello, Jack and Hamish. Andrew here from ConCon. Very excited that you guys are both speaking with us. You haven't sent through your rider at this stage, so please let us know about that. But I just wanted to pass on a message from our other speaker, Andy. He wants to renege on any trades that's happened with the industries. Upon review, he felt like a lot of boring jobs were just landed on his lap and he doesn't want to go down that path. So we fully support him. We think he's a wonderful guy and he's obviously probably the prominent speaker on the day. So just letting you know, all trades are off and you'll have to go about working out your own groupings from the allocated industries you have. Cheerio.
5: Hi, Andy. This is Jack. That sounds like an unfortunate absence of teamwork. And how ironic that one of my seminars will be on teamwork, and hopefully you'll learn something during my speech. And as for my rider in my dressing room, could I get a really healthy smoothie with, like, all the nutrients you need in it, but I want it to taste like a really yummy milkshake?
6: Hi, Hamish here. Before I get down to the disappointing aspect of the message, I just want to reiterate again how excited I am to be coming to ConCon. Okay, that's the bread. Now the shit part of the shit sandwich. Really disappointing from Andy, but also not surprising from the man that allegedly used a randomizer to give everyone their topics, and then he somehow got takeaway food, AFL, and beer.

0: I've no surprises there that he doesn't want to trade. But that's fine. Look, as I said at the outset, this is an educational seminar and I believe I can deliver business development and education on any topic to any audience to the maximum deductible effect. So that'll be fine. Riders-wise, all I need for my dressing room is 2,500 Arnott's biscuits. And I'm just seeing here that I think we'll have that on site. So I'll be fine on the rider front.
1: Hi, Hamish. Hi, Jack. Andrew back here from administration at ConCon. I thank you so much for your messages. We're reading it loud and clear that you have no problems moving forward with the plan suggested. With regards to some dispersions that Andy may have not used a randomizer to pick out the topics, that comes as a real surprise to us because we really feel that Andy is an upstanding young gentleman. Although we did get his computer and all logs and got it forensically examined, and what he was saying is true. We also got a CNN fact checker to look over it, so that's all tip-top shape, and hopefully that puts any of your worries at ease.
2: Hey guys, Andy here. Just realised Andrew from administration didn't click on a little tab at the bottom of the Excel spreadsheet and missed about 66 more businesses that we need to cover off at ConCon. Bloody annoyed at him, but he seems like a pretty diligent worker, so we'll let him off this time. Anyway, at risk of getting accused of rigging it again, how would you like me to randomly send through another 20? Cheers. Maybe trades are back on. Maybe.
3: That's come. I didn't actually hear that last one. It's come as a fresh, live surprise. Yeah. I don't know if that would have had the two green ticks on WhatsApp.
4: No, I didn't listen to it. I noticed that you hadn't listened to that one.
3: Just thought it was going to be more of the same. I saw that. Yeah. I just left that chat unread. I've got a way to be a bit faster. Okay.
4: getting to the lectern?
3: Yeah, getting to the lectern. Robot shoes, baby. Charging them up as we speak.
5: That could be seen as entertaining.
4: I think that sounds entertaining.
3: No way is this entertaining. This is the movement of the future, a sub-seminar. What business won't need movement? Let me ask you this, audience. Who here has ever walked at work? Ah, time waster.
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1: 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Hey, not only has this provided a bit of a support group for people out there that are empathetic towards objects.
2: Yep.
1: I think people are discovering that they're also extreme empaths.
2: I agree. The more we do this, the more people are like, actually, I do have these feelings.
1: Yeah, exactly.
2: Anyway, here's the opener. It's all the songs in the world played together at once, so no songs feel left out. Okay. And, hey, can I kick this off quickly? Courtney says, hey, the NRL and AFL Grand Final have been an absolute nightmare for me because I feel really sad for the buckets of confetti for the teams that didn't win because they didn't get the colour of their team didn't get shot out of the cannons. And so I can't stop thinking about the confetti sitting there and probably just getting put in a dark cupboard somewhere.
1: That's true. Yeah. They'd be ready to be fired out, wouldn't
2: they?
1: Here
2: we go, boys. And then, you know, for the AFL Grand Final, the Swans colours would have gone, okay, guys. I don't know. The confetti near the top, who could see the score at halftime?
1: Yeah.
2: Don't get your hopes up, guys. Don't think we're flying high today unless there is a cannon mishap.
3: And they make a whole lot of merch so that you can buy merch straight after the game.
2: Heard
3: so
2: that
3: there would
2: too.
3: Have been, before the AFL Grand Final, for example, there would have been a whole lot of Premiers Sydney 2024 T-shirts and caps that just, I don't know what they do.
2: Yeah, do you know what I heard? I heard they get donated to charity, and so same with Super Bowl merch for teams that don't go, don't win. And so then if you, there are like, pictures I saw at one time, like doing the rounds, like in developing nations, there are like kids wearing all the non-winning jumpers. So it's like, you know,
3: the factually inaccurate,
2: like, you know, Patriots win Super Bowl 48 or whatever. If they didn't win, they've got all the merch on.
1: Interesting. This one is from Tim. He said he's not the most empathetic person. However, the extreme impact segment has exposed something inside of him. As part of a house reservation, I installed a new external internal door handle. So a knob on both sides that are the same, but obviously one sits on the inside, one sits on the outside.
2: Yep. Like just a door handle, is that what we're saying?
3: Yeah, mostly.
1: Mostly like that, but sometimes, I think he made it clear that sometimes you can just open from one side or sometimes there's a different door handle on the inside to the outside.
2: The outside, weatherproofing. Yep, okay.
1: Yeah. Every time I come to the door from the outside, I think of how cold it must be for the outside handle and how jealous it must get of its brother who spends all its time on the inside.
2: Laughing at him through the little square hole.
1: It seems so unjust that one handle gets central heating while the other one gets frostbite. Yeah, that could make sense.
2: This is one where we're like, okay, this is from Amberley, and you go, these are the times when I go, if you think this way, it just must be so fatiguing all day, right, the energy. So I empathise with her empathy. She said, look, I didn't know I was thinking like this until the pod came out. When I'm hanging my washing on the line, I'm very conscious of how much time my clothes spend together in my closet. I like to hang items of clothing next to an item that they might not have had the opportunity to interact with. Due to the proximity and the geography of my wardrobe.
1: Yeah.
2: And in case they're sick of being with the same clothes all the time. So, you know, leggings and leggings. You'd be like, why don't you go and meet the hoodies? However, I always make sure to hang a familiar friend close by just in case they don't like the new matchup I've given them. Layers on layers.
1: That's amazing.
2: Actually,
1: like
2: I do prefer
1: classes. Everyone has to dance with everybody.
2: But at the end of the day,
1: come back to
2: sometimes it's nice to be close to another leggings. They understand what you're going through.
1: Hey, this is from Rob. My wife and I ordered a new couch. She was 8.5 months pregnant when it arrived. My heart honestly broke that the old couch wasn't going to get to meet the newborn baby. Yeah.
2: Brutal. This is from Ben. Hey, guys, my ridiculous extreme moment of empathy is when I'm watching something, a movie, a show, YouTube, and I need to go to the toilet to get a drink. I never pause it.
1: What?
2: Yeah. Listen to this. Because we've had people that never pause when people are talking because they don't want it to be disrespectful.
3: Don't interrupt.
2: No, this is for something else. I never pause it in case the ghosts or spirits that may or may not be in the room with me enjoying the viewing experience get upset.
1: Oh, wow.
2: I would hate it if at the cinemas the technician paused every time someone else went to the toilet, so I passed the same consideration on into the presence of the possible supernatural.
1: Oh, wow.
2: It grates my missus no end. Yeah, I reckon it would.
1: It would, yeah.
2: Hey.
1: She needs to go to the loo.
2: Can we pause it just for the living? No. No. Can we forget about the ghost rule?
1: Love it. It's from Lockie. Is it just me, or does anyone else feel upset whenever you think about February and how it's the shorter of the other months?
2: Yeah.
1: I really look forward to leap years because February gets an extra day closer to its brothers and sisters. I think the Gregorian calendar should be updated so each year a different month gets stuck with the 28 days. How confusing would that be?
2: All right, lastly, quick final one.
1: Sorry on that. Just people wouldn't have birthdays. So anyone born, like, so say if you were on rotation, I suppose it's only once every 12 years you miss your birthday.
2: Yeah, it's still complicated.
1: I mean, it's still
2: explaining the rule to why we need this, like explaining by going, this is why we need this rule, that's tough.
1: Yeah.
2: Quick one here from Lockie. Every morning he commutes on the train to work with Sydney's new metro. Because at a connecting stop, most people in the train change to the brand new, faster, more modern trains. Out of sympathy, I typically stay on the older and slower train so it doesn't feel bad about itself. I get that. I reckon, again, we've had this with cars and trains.
1: Yeah.
2: It's because of Disney's cars and because of Thomas the Tank Engine that I would have absolutely hazard a guess that Lockie grew up watching Thomas the Tank Engine.
1: Well, I'll just throw this one in the mix then to see if this relates to that story and you being a cyclist, whether you feel about this. This is from Tony. About a year ago, I was allowed to get a new bike. I don't know why he was allowed to get one.
2: I do, 100%.
1: You do? Okay,
2: because he's married. And he probably already has two bikes, the old one as a backup, and his latest one that he might have been probably had for 5 to 10 years. And from year five, he would have been going, can I get a new bike? Can I get a new bike?
1: Right.
2: And they are impossible to justify price-wise.
1: All right, and you've also probably got hanging space. I'd imagine be one out and the other one in.
2: There's a joke that like N plus one is the number of bikes you should have, where N is your current number of bikes. So you're always looking at more bikes, and there's just no. It's explaining to your significant other why the bike is good value at that price is like when girls trying to tell you about the cost of handbags or shoes.
1: There's just no way
2: you can cut this
1: to
2: represent good value.
1: About a year ago, I was allowed to get a new bike. We understand why now. As giddy as I was, I gave my riding buddy's strict instructions not to mention the new bike in front of the old bike before I'd had a chance to broach the subject myself.
2: I get that. Yeah, you feel sorry for the old steed. Ando, we are here for no other reason really than to serve the listeners of the show.
1: Yep.
2: We have an amazing community. And when they ask questions, I like to think we're honour-bound to look for answers.
1: Absolutely.
2: Especially people that have been with us for the real long haul. In fact, I'd say that the people that have been for us for the long haul, I'm now just counting as podcast days.
1: Yep.
2: Because, you know, the seventh year of doing this podcast.
1: Is it really? Wow.
2: Isn't it?
3: I don't know.
2: Sixth.
3: Mike's saying thumbs up.
1: Mike's giving you a thumbs up.
2: There we go. See, seventh year of doing the podcast. That's long haul.
1: Yep.
2: If you've been with us since the radio days, that is super long haul.
1: Yeah.
2: Right? Here's something that came in from Larissa. So Larissa has been, you know, she's been on the Hamish Annie journey for a very long time. She goes, ahoy boys, bit of a random one. Hoping you can help me out with this.

0: She says, I have this memory that back in the radio days, mm-hmm. Andy admitted on air that he farted so hard he ripped his asshole and had to go to the hospital to have it stitched up.
1: Yeah, okay? that did happen. Well, I didn't write something like that, but yes. Remember?
0: You farted so hard,
1: and yeah. Then you started the Think Before You Stink initiative.
0: And so you ripped the yeah. asshole.
1: Yeah.
0: I just want to see if you remember it.
1: It wasn't a, well, yeah, kind of a rip. It caused a hemorrhoid.
0: Right. Well,
1: I was meant to go on a date that night and couldn't go because I couldn't sit down.
0: Okay.
2: Came for a fart.
0: I've been telling people this anecdote for years. It does, if someone does a crazy fart, I say, well, Andy Lee did that so bad, he ripped his asshole.
1: I don't think I used the word a-hole.
0: Recently, my partner, who's also a big fan and an avid listener, said that he'd never heard the story. He's not sure it's actually true. Then he said, look, there's been a lot of fart chat on the pod lately and I don't think it's been brought up again. So I'm wondering, Andy, did you once so fart so hard that you ripped your asshole? Or have I been spreading this weird rumour about you and a ripped asshole around to my family and friends for years?
1: No, I
0: please
1: did.
0: Help me settle this once and for all. Cheers, boys.
1: I did.
0: I was like, did that happen?
1: You couldn't remember?
0: Couldn't remember at all.
1: I suppose if you got the injury, you're more likely to remember it. You didn't remember it, Jack?
2: I didn't remember it, honestly. Yeah. I remember you had the high bum crack problem, but I didn't remember that.
0: I remember you had an abscess on your bum cheek.
1: Mm. Yes, that happened
0: not,
1: as well.
0: But not a ripped. I couldn't remember the ripped a-hole. So
1: if we're not ripped, it's a hemorrhoid. I suppose a rip.
0: So, well, here's the thing. I'm sitting here going, I don't remember that. But as we've discussed before on the show, you forget a lot of things. Luckily, with AI these days, like all the transcripts of our shows, you can search for terms, like mm-hmm. to try and find episodes. You know, it's actually quite a powerful tool. So I'm searching, you know, yeah, like incident, like bum incident, a lot of things coming up like that. So I was like, I'm just going to search for ripped asshole. There was over 15 years ago, bingo, the piece from radio comes up. Now, we sound a little bit different because I think it's back in 2007 or 2008.
1: Mm-hmm.
0: But I found it. So hopefully this answers something for Larissa and it jogs her memory.
3: 2008.
2: Hamish and Andy, driving you home. It's Pants Off Friday.
0: Thanks, Jacko. I'm feeling pretty good with my pants off. Well, I've got to say I don't, boys.
2: Oh, no. Why not, Ando?
0: Well, I've actually got to admit something. On the weekend, I farted so hard I ripped my arsehole and I had to be stitched up by a doctor. Oh, my God. You little ripper, Ando.
2: R.I.P. your asshole.
0: Now, seriously, guys, this is a real medical problem and I just want people to know you can rip your asshole like I have.
2: Oh, no, sorry for laughing, mate. It actually sounds terrible.
0: Yeah, commiserations, Andy, on the R.A. Yeah, cheers, boys. It really hurt when I ripped it. I was like, oh, God, what was that? Was that a rip? Was that my asshole? My brother had a quick look and he was like, yep, that's your asshole, mate. You've ripped it to shreds.
2: Oh, man, what did the doctor say?
0: He stitched it back up and he said that the only side effect is from time to time a fart will slip out of the rip scar and usually it's going to happen if I'm in the studio. So I'd appreciate it from you boys if you just kept going and pretend that I haven't farted.
2: I will do that.
0: I can do that, mate, even if people blame me for the fart from time to time. You're the best, boys.
2: What a waste of time.
0: You sound
2: so different back then.
0: You do often sound different. It does now actually answer a lot of questions, doesn't it? With everyone writing and going, oh, sometimes I've heard a fart, sometimes I've heard a fart. We can reveal that it's due to a pledge that we took to never bring up anything leaking out through the rip scar.
1: I'm sorry everyone had to hear that and also to hear the word arsehole said so many times in a row.
0: Well, I mean, Larissa's cue.
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3: Ahoy to me, Id. Hamish.
4: Yes, hello. I do. I do hear you. But I think, aren't we parts of the, like, Freud psyche? Is one the ego?
3: Oh, well.
4: Sorry, Mike, mate.
3: Has stood up and started clapping everybody.
4: Well, it shouldn't be because they're meant to be hard enough that you need at least two or three.
3: Well, sometimes. I think majority, I can ask the 100, but I think the majority of people aren't getting that from that ab.
4: Well, there's no other area where the id appears.
5: No. Yeah. I just know the id from the Wizard of Id comic in the newspaper.
4: That's true. Well, very popular in the Herald Sun Daily Telegraph 15, yes. 20 years ago. It was not the... It was always in that band of comics. I don't even know if there are comics in the paper anymore, but yeah. Always the comics that you were like, well, it's not my favourite, but it's better than doing nothing.
3: That's right.
4: It was our early days of scrolling. It was scrolling. Like, I'll allow my eyes to drift across these panels, and I won't.
3: Would you say there was normally eight... different comics in that?
4: Strips. Yeah.
3: Would you say really 50% was filler?
5: More.
4: Several would just had no relevance to a joke or a plot line. Fred Bass was very good. That worked on a deeper level. But they'd sometimes show like The Phantom.
3: Oh, yeah.
4: And it was just like
3: and you get the
4: three
3: Phantom.
4: Panels from a story that you assume is like 9,000 panels long. But yeah. It would just be like The Phantom in the jungle. Sneaking up to a door. I'm like, that's it for today.
5: Let's see what he does next week.
3: It would take you 17 years to resolve the Phantom adventure. Well, yes, Jack, you were going to be Ego. I was going to be super Ego. Idham, I thought, was perfect for you because that's the unconscious part of the brain that contains all the urges and impulses.
4: Amazing.
3: Which we know that you're
4: drawn to. Mine's right up there on the surface in full view of all marketers.
3: Ahoy also to Meg in Australia, who has very used good. The very easy-to-use system at hamishandandy.com to upload what she's been doing.
6: Ahoy, Hamish and Andy, and of course, number six. I am just busy planning my own conference at the moment. And I'll tell you what, ham is not wrong. The biscuit situation in my part of the world is dire as well. Currently, the catering people and I are really at... loggerheads with the biscuit selection. I'd like my guests as well to be well nourished in terms of a creme and or, plain biscuit.
4: Creme.
6: Let you know how I go.
4: Good luck, but don't be seduced by the planes. It sounds like the caterers are trying to steer you to the planes.
3: Yes.
4: And well, that's not the way to go.
3: Hey, we're really gathering momentum for ConCon, so I wanted to bring a couple more things up with you.
4: Yep.
3: I just got back from a conference in France.
4: MBN plus. Must be.
5: Yeah,
4: must
5: very be. Nice.
3: It was all business. It was all business.
5: And that's not what I saw from your photos. It looked like you feet up on a balcony.
4: Beck seemed like she was having quite the holiday.
3: She wasn't there for business. She couldn't deduct her bit, but I could deduct mine.
4: Seemed like you might have veered a bit into holiday.
3: Yeah, but...
4: You said I'm having the best time on this holiday when you texted me.

0: I have a handwritten letter from Andy that says things like, I can't believe I'm getting away with this. This is a real holiday for me and it has no business purpose.
1: Not true at all.
0: And I have those in my possession and I hope I don't have to hand them over.
1: He doesn't. Anyway. A TV convention, it was, called MIPCOM. And
0: it is. It's the big TV industry, like, you know, format thing.
1: People go and sell shows and buy shows and formats. So we tried to sell Celebrity Medicine Cabinet over there too.
0: We were trying to send you there, Jack, to sell Celebrity Medicine Cabinet as a TV format. This is where you would have gone to sell it at MIPCOM.
1: And I shopped it 2 years ago and we heard Adam Steinman from Warner Brothers say I would have taken a look at that. Yeah. But Jack hasn't followed up. Anyway, hey, there's two things that I've noticed as we're going into our own conference. Mm-hmm. One is the lanyard.
0: Yeah, we've got one.
1: I know, but people don't take them off. They wear them all the time. I thought it was like when you go into the conference, you wear it and then it's a bit daggy. But I took mine off to go into
0: the it was like security passes at work where you don't really wear them around your neck, mate.
1: No, it's not. Someone said, where's your lanyard? I thought you were part of the conference. So I got bullied into having the lanyard back on, and I feel like that's what's going to happen. The other thing I reckon people
0: want... I'm just going to clarify this slightly with... South by Southwest was in Sydney. Mm-hmm. I'm about to do a thing at South by Southwest. So same thing. You go register, get your lanyard.
1: Yeah.
0: But if you're presenting...
1: You don't present with a lanyard on.
0: Yeah, that's
1: true.
0: What I thought. Once
1: you're off stage, you're back with a lanyard on. And I think it's because everyone loves the security of seeing people's names and pretending that if they've bumped into them before.
0: Love that. Love
2: that. That is good.
1: Yeah.
0: Do you know I use that a lot in circumstances like that where someone's got their name on the lanyard. It's quite hard to duck a look down. Like, it's very obvious your eyes are dipping down. Mm. You have to be quite clever about it. You have to maybe talk about your shoe or something.
1: Nice
0: you
1: know,
0: draw attention lower and try and catch the name on the glance back up. And the most disappointing part for someone that forgets a lot of names like me is when you pull it off, you know, you've talked about, look at the air pockets on this shoe, and then your eyes are glancing back up the body and the lanyard's flipped. Terms and conditions on the back. And then you're like, well...
1: It'll happen nothing.
0: our eyes went all the way to the floor for nothing.
2: Should we do names both sides on our lanyards?
1: Can we do that? Yeah. Okay, names both sides and your industry. It's normally your name and your industry. It's where you're from is normally what's happening. So we're going to... Well, that's important and people need to wear them. Here's the other thing I wanted to show today. I realise there's a bunch of things that come up in small talk at conferences, commonly asked questions and phrases that will help people during the welcome drinks or at any time during the conference. I've got them spat out in AI, like a Siri voice, so we can listen to them and discuss them. This is the first one.
3: How's your conference been?
1: That's a very popular one.
0: You would think that's pretty standard, wouldn't it?
1: Yeah.
0: Talking about the thing you're at.
1: Yes, but that one is by far...
0: But just be careful, though. Okay, if you... arrive at registration drinks on the Friday and that's your opener, people will know that you've just used the cheat book because so far it hasn't started.
1: True.
0: I would recommend using that one on day two of the conference in the biscuit break.
1: Great call. This is the second one.
3: What seminars are you eyeing off?
1: Good one for the welcome drinks.
0: Yes, but again, we only have two seminars and we assume people will attend both, don't we?
1: Yeah, but normally the seminar has one title, like one. We're going to have like 40 different.
0: Oh, right. Yeah.
1: We're going to have 40.
2: Oh, is each time we get up on stage a new seminar?
1: I would say so.
0: So there's 80 seminars.
1: Mm. Yeah.
0: Put that in your deductions and smoke it.
1: I think so. I mean,
0: it is. Yeah, you're right. That's spot on. 80 seminars, all educational, no entertainment.
1: So the fact that I don't think anyone's gone to a conference and managed to catch 80 seminars. So that's going to
0: and
1: be
0: it's a pretty cool thing to say at a conference. Yeah. Think I'm going to hit 80.
1: Wow.
0: This guy can conference.
1: This is the next one.
3: Are you enjoying the conference?
1: That's
0: this is great. Sorry, have you organised some of these for people? What about if you can speak English? And
2: all I'm saying this does seem like the kind... When I tried to learn Spanish, these are the kind of very basic questions, entry-level questions you get for.
0: When I did Duolingo for like 2 weeks to try and learn Italian, you'd learn this stuff even if you hadn't registered in interesting conferences. Like, you'd learn all these phrases that were just about, like, you know, milk and water in conferences.
1: All I'm saying is it's a very popular one. I'm just going.
0: How are you
1: data.
0: Enjoying the conference?
1: Yeah, here's another
0: one. God, I wish I'd come with you.

0: Sounds awesome, Hassan.
1: In what capacity are you here?
0: Oh, how cool, man. Yeah. A lot of people think South of France is all just parties, but you can see there's some quite deep conversation.
2: Mm-hmm. Yeah, so obviously that's when you talk about your industry. Here's the next one.
1: Where are you staying?
2: Oh. Very popular at a conference. Yeah.
0: And where were you staying for yours? I heard it was pretty fancy.
2: I was staying at a regularly priced hotel.
0: How much was it per night?
2: I can't remember. It's in euros.
0: Give it to us in euros.
2: It's hard to do the conversion. I think about $150 a night, I reckon, just... And hopefully I've got the conversion right.
3: Well, you got lucky with the views from the photos I saw then.
0: Yeah, absolutely. I heard your burger was $80, so it's pretty rare that a burger would be as much as the room.
3: Did you eat an $80 burger?
2: I didn't eat it. That burger did.
3: You just got an $80 burger and threw it in the truck.
0: That's what I'm hearing.
2: No, the burger on the menu was
0: How many burgers have you ordered and thrown out?
2: $80 Australian, Jeff.
3: That is crazy.
2: Yeah, that's why we
0: and
2: work
0: you,
2: for
0: do
2: a walk.
0: You swear you didn't eat one?
2: I swear I didn't eat one.
0: Mm. He did throw it out.
2: I didn't throw it out. We had to Shake Shack around the corner.
0: How much was that?
2: I don't know, €12?
0: Nah, it would have been expensive.
2: Anyway, here's the next one.
1: How was your flight in?
2: Very popular one.
0: How was your flight in?
2: Very comfortable.
3: Very comfortable, I imagine.
0: I bet it was. Yeah. Absolutely. When it's going on the old TD pipe. Because you were there to do business.
2: Yes, flights were tax deductible.
0: Yeah, no, I know, but was that also the name of the seat?
2: What? Business class? Mm-hmm. Yeah, well, if you're going to do business, you have to.
0: I just wanted
2: business.
0: Yeah. You might have.
2: If I was going to do economy, I would have absolutely chosen.
0: I just wondered if you were going over to, you know, do first things first.
2: No.
0: Wouldn't it pass you?
2: No, it's just business.
0: Okay.
3: How common of you.
2: And then the final one.
1: Have you got out to see the city?
0: Oh, good. Yeah, that will be good actually at ConCon because it is on, you know, it's the golden city around the Gold Coast.
2: Yep.
0: Some people have noticed, and now that those people include us, that the dates for ConCon, just in terms, if you are looking to head out to see the city, it does coincide with another popular conference, Schoolies.
2: Yeah.
3: I didn't think of that.
2: I just got told during the week.
0: Yeah. People brought it up, going, you guys know it's Schoolies?
3: Oh, no. I know.
0: Well,
2: yeah.
0: That's an error on our behalf. Yeah. It's actually not even the first time we've made this mistake. Remember, we finished our Cool Boys and the Frontman tour in Byron, also at Schoolies.
2: Really getting a rep for ourselves out there. Anyway, a couple of helpful tips there for anyone to start conference chat. I could separate that out and put it up as a different kind of YouTube clip for those who need to refer to it.
0: Absolutely. While they're there. Download the cue card version so you can always have a little cheat sheet with you at the mixers. No, really helpful, Ando.
2: Cheers.
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13: Hi, guys, and welcome back to another episode of Life Uncut. I'm Laura.
14: I'm Brittany,
13: and I just want to confirm I have press record on all of my equipment. Both recording. We've got the camera. We've got the laptop. I've got the machine. I'm good to go.
14: I'm really proud of you because if you guys listened to last week's Wednesday episode, we had nothing but tech issues. And then this week, Brit arrived, and she said, I'm actually a bit hungover again, which is just completely shocking for the multiple reasons. One, because you don't drink, and two, because it's a school work night again.
13: You know, but here we are. I think those things play into each other, Laws. I think I get more hungover because I don't drink. It's like I'm not a frequent drinker. So when I do, it just hits me. And the problem is, I don't think the problem is that I've had drinks on a school night. Hey-o. The problem is that we get up and record at now like 6 a.m. Laura's like, can we bring it back early a little bit? I need to go. And I was like, yeah, absolutely no worries. And then at midnight last night,
14: it's
13: I was like, I deeply regret what I said to Laura. I was like, I deeply regret that I have to work tomorrow. But it's fine. It's Italy. It's what we do. I just want to preface this. I don't just get wasted on a school night alone. I did have
14: sound hungover.
13: Do I?
15: I don't just get wasted.
13: I put the blackout blinds down. I just sit in a dark room.

0: and drink away my worries. I told you guys that my friend was rolling into town from London, and she didn't give me a lot of notice. And every time she comes in, we end up going out for wine. So that's what's happened. That's why if I sound a little bit sexier today, I don't sound sexy, do I? It's like, remember when you got really sick, Laura, and you were almost dying of pneumonia? You've never sounded better. Like, that was hot.
1: I mean, I looked the worst I've ever been, but like in terms of the voice, I didn't mind it. I think I did some damage to my vocal cords though. Hey, I wonder if anyone else has noticed this. It's probably not every day that you guys who listen to this podcast go back and listen to like our very, very early episodes. I don't recommend it. The content isn't that good, but we sound completely different, I think, especially me. Like, it's like my balls grew in or something. Like, my voice has dropped over the past 7 years.
0: Well, your labia dropped. Maybe it was that.
1: My labia dropped. That's what it is. The estrogen left my body. But I mean it. Something happened. And I don't know whether it's just 7 years of talking has damaged my vocal cords, but I sound like a different person. Been a slow progress. So I never realized it until I went back and I listened to some really old episodes. And I was like, oh, what happened?
2: I think that when you're comfortable and when you're just like relaxed, you sound a little bit deeper. You know, I think when you initially start doing something like podcasting, for me, it was radio, but it's like the same kind of idea. I think you're a little bit like you're pretending to be someone a little bit. Mm. Whereas when you've been doing it for as long as, you know, everyone in this room has, you kind of be like, ah, well.
1: And when you're Brit, you're just drunk. So
2: yeah,
1: it's
2: you're
1: fine.
2: Like, fuck it. It's just a school night.
0: In fact, Keisha, that is so accurate. And we've been in this industry now for like 7 or 8 years. Laura and I went on The Bachelor 9 and 10 years ago, or 8 or 9 years ago. I don't know. But basically a long time ago. And for me, I don't know if you did this as much, Laura. When I went on The Bachelor, I was 30 years old, but I had never done anything in media. I'd worked in a hospital forever. And I remember my mom, when I was going on there, she's like, don't you embarrass us. You make sure you speak well, pronounce your, dot your I's and cross your T's. And anyway, I remember being like, oh my God, The Bachelor is such a big show. So many people are going to see me. And when I watched, I didn't feel it at the time, but when I watch it back, I was like, why am I talking like I'm a royal? I'm like, why am I walking around? Like, and I can tell now in hindsight that I wasn't really sitting properly in who I was. I was so worried about like, oh my God, someone's going to drag me. I'm going to get canned. I'm going to embarrass myself. I'm going to embarrass my family. And I was still who I was, but it was my voice. I was like, I don't talk like that. I'm like, why am I talking like that?
1: I mean, Matt and I have tried to watch back our season of Batch.
0: Oh,
1: and
0: shut up.
1: The cringe factor is so unbelievably high. I've never given myself the ick more. Like, I hate myself.
2: There's a moment where you're in the final where he's telling you that you're the one that he's going to pick. And you're like, I was so ready for you to break my heart.
1: But it's everything you said, Britt. Like, it's the not wanting to be, and I don't want to say not wanting to be disliked, but it's like, it is the millennial people pleaser in us. Like, there is something very much about, and I don't want to like be like Gen Zs don't seem to have it as much as what we do, but the millennial people pleaser of like the optics of not coming across right, it really takes so long to like recondition yourself to realize that actually sometimes when you are more yourself and you are more authentic and the way you talk is more you, people are like, oh, I like that person. But before that, you were like shiny and I didn't quite know who you were. And that's what 7 years of doing this podcast has done to us. But
0: it's made me gravelly and jaded, everyone.
2: Gen Z has also grown up with cameras the entire time. They're so used to filming themselves. We didn't have any of that. So you were a lot more aware of like, oh, I'm being filmed and like what I say is going to be recorded. I don't think that the kids growing up these days would have that same awareness.
1: Well, I mean, think of that transition. For anyone who is kind of, you know, if you're a millennial and you're listening to this, you will remember back in the day when like people first started taking selfies, and the concept of taking a selfie was the most embarrassing thing. Like if you saw someone taking a selfie or like videoing themselves, you would have looked at them. Maybe you're on holidays in Bali and you'd have been like, that person's a loser. Now it is just like so commonplace and so normal. And so, yeah, I do think that there is a huge shift.
0: Someone is still judging you. If you're walking around, Laura, with, you know how you get selfie sticks that are like 4 meters long? I'm still judging you. Like if you're walking around with a 4 meter long selfie stick, I'm like, babe, we've got the pullback button on iPhone now. Just pull back.
1: The amount of times I've been caught like mid filming a story, and even then, like the shame spiral that comes over me. I'll be hiding in my car trying to record something and someone will walk past and I'm like, oh God.
2: I even hate doing it when my partner's in like the room or even in the house. I'm like, can you just leave for a bit?
1: Something I wanted to ask you guys, and this is, I don't know if I'm going to get myself in hot water for this, but look, there's a story to it and it's going somewhere. What do you do when you receive

0: receive an incorrect item to your home, okay? Like when you receive a wrong letter or a wrong package or something that's been sent to your address, what do? Are you someone that like writes RTS and takes time out of your day to take it back to the post office?
1: Yeah, I write return to sender in full. I don't even write RTS. I write return to sender. Sometimes I write please. And then I take it. Well, if it's a package, I take it back. If it's a letter, I just repost it in a post. I don't have to go into a post office. You just find a post box.
0: Keisha, what are you doing?
2: I'm not doing Keisha's RTS. Stealing. I've got shit to do. Keisha's sorry.
0: Stealing packages.
2: You send it to the right. Also, make it an email. Like they don't even want letters in the mail anymore. I'm not RTSing anything.
1: But because if people move a lot.
2: I might feel differently. That's just for letters. If it was a package, I would probably feel differently because firstly, I mean, they're going to be expecting for the package to be delivered.
1: Keisha,
2: whereas
1: you
2: most
1: would keep
2: letters,
1: the
2: like,
1: package.
2: You don't know when they're coming.
1: You would keep it.
2: Yeah, who's it from?
0: Keisha opens it and checks.
2: Is it a good brand?
0: Yeah, I just think that there's two very different people. I'd love to poll this because I do think that there are people who are considerate, kind, and are doing the right thing. And they're going and they're taking time out of their day to return something that's an inconvenience to them. Then there's other people who will open it, forget about it, and never return it, right? Like they live in two different camps. We had a situation happen to us recently and it wasn't intentional. Matt gets a lot of stuff sent to the house, right? A lot of stuff. Like I'm talking Amazon things. I'm talking random deliveries. Like every other day, there's like shit coming from Pet Barn. There's stuff for the kids. Like there is always some sort of package that's being delivered to the house. And we got this like parcel that arrived and it was like a padded, quite large, one of those heavy duties that you can't break through them parcels. And it arrived to the door. Now, interestingly enough, it had our actual address on it. Like the address wasn't incorrect. And the person who it was addressed to, whose name was Matt, just not Matt Johnson, a different Matt. So this parcel arrives. I brought it in, didn't think anything of it, threw it on the table. Matt picks it up and he also thought it was for himself. He opens it. Inside is a whole lot of, and I don't know whether they're peptides or how you describe them, but they're like melatonin injections. You know,
2: Melanotan.
0: Melanotan. That was it. So someone has purchased, like, it's literally syringe, little tiny vials. You suck it up, you inject it into yourself to make yourself more tanned. Like,
1: that's
0: people are buying this
1: wild.
0: Shit. It was an entire delivery of it. I'm talking like 20 vials.
1: Is that why Matt's so
0: injections.
1: Brown right now? He's so tanned.
2: Looks like he's been to the sun. I'm pretty sure that that was actually developed initially as a medication for skin cancer. And so like way back in the day, it was developed to try and kind of alleviate some of the, I guess, effects that get sunburned really easily.
0: Yeah, but surely that would be prescribed by a doctor and you'd be going to a chemist to buy that. Like this looked like some sort of like skinny tea online purchase. Do you know what I mean? Yeah. Like the packaging was all pretty, but also like, I don't know, part of me was kind of, I was like, how would anyone even discover this to make the purchase in the first place?
2: Well, the thing about it in Australia and I sound as though I'm juicing, but I do have a reason that I was quite interested by this. So it falls under a weird category. So it is an illegal product to have. At the moment, it's illegal to import, but somehow they get around it. It's quite strange.
0: Okay, so we open this parcel. It's full of these injectables and syringes. And Matt opened it and he's like, oh, I don't want to bring this into the house. So I'm going to go put it downstairs in the garage. He's like, I don't know, we'll figure out what to do with it. Like, we're going to throw it away. But then he's also like, it's someone's actual parcel. He put it down in the garage. Now, our garage door that opens kind of like the access door is really close to the front gate. And so when you walk through the front gate, you can see if there's like a parcel or anything that's been put in the garage. So kind of forgot about it and forgot that it was there. The very next day we were leaving the house and this guy comes walking up the driveway area and comes straight into our gate. Now, he's very tanned.
1: Checks out.
0: He's very tanned. He's very buff. He's clearly someone who is maxing in lots of different ways. He's just a guy that's maxing all different parts of his life. And he goes, oh, excuse me. He's like, I just wanted to check. My name's whatever. I won't say his name. And he's like, I think that there might have been a delivery that came for me. And instantly we're standing in front of the door to the actual garage as well. And I was like, oh my God, it's the injections. And I look down and there's the package on the floor that's been opened. We hand it to him open so he can see that we've seen what's in it. He looks like he's doing a walk of shame and he walks away. But I kind of was like, I don't know if I'd purchase something like that, whether I would go and pick it up from a house.
1: 100%.
0: I think I would just let it be.
1: You are. It's so expensive.
0: Oh, I don't know.
1: Well, he didn't expect you to have opened and gone through his package. He thought he was just coming to pick his package up. He's not like, hey, you know that shit that you went through and probably used? Can I have

0: that back?
1: I absolutely did not use it. I did not. But he accidentally put the wrong address on it. So he fully, instead of him putting like the apartment number that would have corresponded to like, I won't say my house address, which I was just about to, but he knew that he'd put completely the wrong address on it. So he knew that it was at our house. We couldn't have lied about it. But it was more so just the shame, the overwhelming shame of having to admit that we had gone through and opened his parcel and rummaged through it and then hand it back to him. Like, so sorry about that.
0: I do this in a different way. I don't think I've told you this. Probably have a little bit. I open your shit all the time. Exactly the same. I know. But the same thing, because you still have stuff that gets sent to me all the time. But because I'm always sending myself stuff and getting packages, if there's a package with my address at my door, I never read the name. And sometimes I open it, I'm like, what the fuck is that? And then I'm like, Laura Byrne, Matt Johnson, Marley May? I'm like, who is all this stuff getting delivered?
1: I have a real question for you, because you very rarely bring things in for me. So I'd love to know where it's all gone, to be honest.
0: Most of the time it's letters, or it's like, Marley May needs her vaccinations. And so I just send you a picture of it.
1: Do you know what though? This did lead me down a rabbit hole. Okay, so what is it called? Melanotan.
0: Yeah.
1: So when he opened it and I was like, what is this? Because I didn't know. I'd never seen it before. So I went online and I Googled it to be like, what the hell is this person ordered? That's how I discovered that it's like this thing that you put inside yourself that makes you produce melanin, right?
2: Because it would come in a glass vial?
1: Comes in like a little vial. Like a full, it is a weird thing to receive in the mail. I'll put it that way. Receiving a package of full of syringes and tiny little vials. it piqued my interest. I was like, I want to know what this is. Anyway, so yes, some people are using this to be able to like build a tan. And look, from the looks of the guy, it clearly works. I'm sure it gives you cancer, but it clearly works. This led me down the rabbit hole. Has anyone heard of what carrot maxing is?
0: Yes. Well, without it being called
2: that. Have you described as carrot maxing?
0: Yes, without it being called that. People have been doing it for a long time.
1: No, it's like literally being coined the name carrot maxing. It's a viral apparently term. Kids on TikTok are doing it. It is like increasing your carrot consumption so that you can change the color of your skin. Apparently, it's a real thing. And there are people out there chowing down on carrots to make themselves build or produce more melanin.
0: People were doing that when I was at school. No joke. It's just that we didn't label everything. Yeah, we didn't label everything. Everything's maxed now and I'm over the maxing, to be honest. I've had enough of it. That's my unsubscribe. Wrong episode, but I don't care. I'm unsubscribing from how we label maxing on everything. Like, just increase your carrot content. You don't have to call it carrot maxing.
1: Well, if you're doing it for the purpose of becoming more orange, then I would say it is carrot maxing. I actually think it's been named perfectly. What would we call the equivalent of using lemon to try and blonde your hair? Blonde maxing from back in the day.
0: Lemoned blonde maxing.
1: Okay, so the reason why I thought this was interesting, firstly, don't do it. Apparently, it turns out it's really dangerous for your liver.
2: How many carrots do you have to eat?
0: No, like hundreds.
2: Because like carrots are good for you.
0: No, it's too many.
2: Who's eating hundreds of carrots?
1: How many carrots?
2: You know, this one time when I was at uni, I bought a whole box of mangoes and I couldn't afford them, but I really wanted the whole box of mangoes. And then I felt the need to eat them all so that they wouldn't go off. And my poo was yellow for weeks.
1: Oh, no one needs to know that, Keisha.
0: It's disgusting, Keisha. That's an inside
2: Imagine
0: story.
2: The carrot people.
1: Sorry, I've just found myself in a Reddit thread that said thoughts on carrot maxing. And it said, I just found out that there's a thing called carrot maxing, kind of like looks maxing, but it helps you increase your melanin. And someone else wrote, I shove them up my ass sometimes. Still studying the results.
0: So this says you need to eat about 10 to 20 carrots per day for up to a month for it to start.
1: But how many do you stick in your ass?
0: But only the one up the ass. That's just one in the butt. But that's a lot of carrots.
3: 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So are the hottest takes. 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
2: So apparently there's a thing that's called carotenemia. It's when you consume more beta-carotene than your body can process, and it means that it gets stored in the excess body fat and skin, turning you a bright yellow/orange hue. That's when you've taken it too far. That's the telltale signs that you maxed for the max.
3: You jaundiced.
4: Keisha, I'm just like, I didn't think this is where it would be, but I'm actually just deep into how many carrots you need. But it also says it's not just carrots, it's mangoes as well. So if you ate that whole tray of mangoes, you were probably close to mango maxing.
2: Or glowing, one of the two.
4: You do look particularly glowy.
2: Speaking of Reddit, something I came across a couple of weeks ago, and we've been talking about having this discussion over the last few weeks. It's around the roommate phase of a relationship. Now, obviously not everyone is going to end up having a roommate phase to their relationships, but I do think by and large, if you've been in a long-term relationship, it's probably something that you can relate to. It was a term that I really loved that I saw, and someone had described it as, is your relationship resting or is it rotting? And how do you define the difference? This to me, and I think it was like the real definer in discussing this, I think that like sometimes we talk about this roommate phase of like getting into the lulls of everyday life and like trying to actually kind of maintain the spark and the desire whilst also simultaneously, like, you know, if you've got kids, getting the kids ready for school and trying to manage your schedules or work or whatever it looks like. I guess like the pragmatism of everyone's day to day is quite different.
4: Well, I think the deep question here is too, is that if you find yourself in this roommate phase, and I guess that's the term we're going to use throughout this, but if you find yourself in the roommate phase, is it actually that detrimental and something that you want to leave from? Or are you self-aware enough to know that it is just a part of a high and a low in a long-term relationship? I don't know any long-term relationship. Literally, I was trying to think. I don't know any long-term relationship that hasn't gone through this phase. I think we're biologically programmed to get into a comfort zone. The chemistry levels drop and this wanting to rip each other's clothes off. All of these things drop after you spend a decent amount of time with somebody and life starts happening. And by life, I mean exactly what you just said, Laura. Do you want to wake up and have morning sex when you've been up 8 times in the night with a screaming baby, when you've got a baby that needs to feed on your breast literally to stay alive, when you have to go and get kids ready to school? Like, you are not going to wake up and feel that same desire.

0: higher. Doesn't mean the love is gone, but I think the tricky question then is, do I sit in this knowing that I still love the person, want them, and it's going to come back because this is a normal part of a relationship, or trying to work out if it's because I actually don't want to be in this situation anymore and I don't want to love this person anymore and I want to leave. That's a really tricky thing to try and dissect.
1: Yeah. And on top of that as well, I guess like it really is like the way in which society views this idea of falling into a roommate relationship, like it really is negatively viewed. And I guess like one of the things that I would love for us to unpack a little bit is whether or not there are situations where actually being in a roommate phase is quite comforting to a relationship. Like it doesn't always have to scream the alarm bells that we've been told that if you end up there in your relationship, that it's not necessarily always the red flag that we've been led to believe. And I know that you've already mentioned it, Britt, but it is really one of the phases that I have seen the shift myself, but also I've seen it in my family and in my friends, you know, people who have gone through having kids. Like there is this enormous shift, not just in the relationship, because I actually think that having kids sometimes people talk about it in a really negative way and it doesn't always negatively impact the relationship. Sometimes having kids actually makes you be like, wow, my partner is incredible and they have like really stood up to the plate and they have kind of like been and created and done all the things that you, I guess like met all the expectations you had for them when it comes to parenting. It doesn't mean that you have as much time for the relationship, but it certainly doesn't mean that you step away from them in terms of like the intensity of your feelings. Mm. But I guess like I have seen a lot of people talk about entering this phase post having kids. And it's because there is so many other pressures and so many other things to think about and so many other, I guess, like life admin that becomes part and parcel of your day. You don't have the time or the energy to be able to spend on your relationship in the same way that you may have prior. And I guess like for me, this has kind of been a conversation I've had with friends who have really little kids. If your relationship was great pre-kids and you found yourself in the hole of being in this roommate phase, don't give up on the relationship or think that negatively of the relationship at this point in time, because like this is just a phase of parenting that is so hard where you're in the trenches that like actually you will come out the other side and you will be able to have time for the two of you again. And I think that for so many couples, and I know that this is parenting specific, but so many couples almost like rediscover each other when they have clawed themselves out of the trenches a little bit and they're like, oh my God, you, that's right, you're great, I love you. And then they find themselves having a second baby.
0: You know what I think?
1: Only to climb back down into the trenches again.
0: But on that, Laura, I think what happens sometimes is too, it's not always about like, if you were good before kids, you're going to be good after and you'll find yourself again and claw back out. Sometimes somebody can be, or a relationship can be really solid and you have kids and that person, the way that they show up or their behavior can make you realize that maybe they aren't the person you thought they were. It's a new experience that they're showing up to that you've never had to experience with them before, because it's impossible to know how your partner is going to be with kids until you have your own kids. Sometimes you're not going to claw yourself back out of that. Sometimes you're like, I know why I'm in the roommate phase with you, because you're not who I thought you'd be and I don't want to claw out of that. That's okay as well. But I think, for me, I've been in this situation, the roommate phase, when I was young without kids. You know, I remember I was in an 8-year relationship and he was a wonderful person. Like otherwise we wouldn't have been together for 8 years and we had our house and dogs and this amazing life. And I remember, and when you brought this up, Laws, and said you want to talk about it, I remember saying that word for word when I was wanting to break up with him and talking to my friends and stuff. And I said, it's like we're just roommates living together. Mm. And I had to grapple with, is that the worst thing? Like, I feel safe. I feel secure. Is that the worst thing? And then you have to go, it's almost like a tree of life, right? Like you have to go down all the branches and figure out what it means and why, because a roommate phase to me isn't necessarily bad. We, as a modern relationship and modern society, we confuse the contradictory longings that we need in a relationship. And by that, I mean, we want excitement and safety at the same time. And we want chemistry and security at the same time and comfort. And those things, those contradictory feelings can't last long term. We can't expect everything from our one partner. And as much as at the start you are having that excitement and the longing, you're too early to have that real stability, comfort, safety, and security. And as that develops, the other one drops a little bit. And I think it's just trying to work out what it means to you in that time. And for me, in that 8-year relationship, there was nothing bad about the relationship, But I just knew deep down that those desires were not going to come back. So I felt comfort, safety, security, but I had to work out if I thought the desires were ever going to come back and if I wanted to work on that part. And I ended up with, I didn't. And that is why for me, the roommate phase ended up being detrimental. But I think it can be a really beautiful thing if both couples are in it and are happy with where you're at, as long as there's still a level of intimacy and connection, whether it's verbal or physical, then I think that that's what you should be looking at to break down if you want to stay in it.
1: I think where it becomes sticky for some people is like the not knowing, right? Like the not knowing whether or not this is something that they're ever going to come out of. And I guess if you're both in a relationship and you're both completely happy with being in this phase, then there isn't a problem, right? There's only a problem, once again, with anything in a relationship. If one person is unhappy or one person feels like there's been a shift in the relationship, something's changed, or they're wanting to be able to create more closeness, I think it's really important to kind of, and maybe that's why this checklist might be a little bit helpful for some people, figure out what are the things that would identify that the relationship is unrecoverable versus the relationship is actually just going through what quote unquote could be deemed as a resting phase. And actually you guys have the potential to drag yourself out of this. Some of the big things, and I think anyone who's ever felt this feeling in a relationship knows that it's kind of like the beginning of the end, but like, is there resentment there? Like, do you feel resentful whilst you're sitting in this roommate phase? Is there like this resentment over the way in which they've behaved or the way in which that they speak or whatever it is. But I think an underlying feeling of resentment makes it really, really hard to come back from. And I think for me, like that's like a telltale sign that if you've reached that stage of cohabitating with each other, there's no, well, it's really, really hard to come back from that level of like feeling as though the relationship has slipped.
0: Well, I did a little deep dive into what our good friend Esther Perel would say. So if you don't know who she is, she's an amazing relationship therapist. We've had her on the podcast a few years ago. She's incredible. But she says that the key thing and the number one thing is that you're self-aware. So as long as you know that you guys are in that phase, that is a brilliant start. Secondly, she says, if you really know that you do want to try to bring it back and get out of that ditch, novelty is really powerful. So she goes on to explain that like when we live this routine life and it's monotonous and it's predictable, and that's when you start to fall into this trap because nothing's exciting you anymore. Nothing's different. You know what they're going to say. You know what they're going to do. There's nothing new to talk about. So she's like, recreate that with new experiences because that human connection is what brings you back. The laughter, the being able to talk about something new, share a new experience. So she's like, maybe go and do something, like start doing things you don't do. Go places that you haven't been. Try a new hobby together or try to reconnect outside of what you were doing every single day. And I think that makes so much more sense. Even I say that now with Ben. Sometimes Ben's work means he does the same thing every day, which is fine, but he's so exhausted because they work so hard, like they train physically so hard that he never wants to do new things. And sometimes I find us just sitting on the lounge and I'm like, wow, we're a bit of a, we don't really have a lot to talk about right now. As soon as we go and do something different together, it reignites this like excitement and the energy changes and everything just feels different. So when I read this, what Esther was saying about the novelty, I thought that's so spot on.
1: Do you know what? It's also the feeling of like, and I feel like so many people and so many relationships go through this because like obviously life, work, everything is hard. Everything is full on. We're all burnt out. Like that's no new topic. But like think about the amount of us that go home at the end of the day. You see your partner, little kiss, small chat, catch up on the day. Some people aren't even having catch ups on the day. You sit down on the couch after making dinner and you just pull your phone out and then you're scrolling on your phone and like you miss the opportunity for those small moments of connection. But there is this little bit of a checklist, which I kind of think if you're listening to this episode because you're questioning whether or not you're having these feelings in your own relationship, here are some things to like ask yourself. Has one partner emotionally checked out? Namely, have you emotionally checked out? Is that a big feeling? The resentment thing I think is so important. Resentment sitting underneath silence. So are you resentful, but you're not speaking about the things that you feel resentful about? You're not actually talking or communicating about the things that have upset you. And so it's kind of like this compounding reality of, yes, you're roommates, but you're not cohabitating in peace. You're cohabitating in quiet resentment. Another one was avoiding real conversations altogether. You know, like you are doing the day-to-day exchanges that actually keep, I guess, like the day-to-day functioning moving forward, but you're not actually connecting on anything else of any level of deep importance. There's no physical intimacy over long periods of time, and you feel lonelier with them than you do without them. some of these things, I think if you find yourself saying, yes, I'm at this point, yes,

0: him at this point, yes, him at this point. It's not to say that the relationship is not recoverable, but what it is to say is that this is not resting. This is not like you guys are in a roommate phase that you're just going to naturally claw yourself out of. Like, this is a relationship that's rotting. And if you don't take action or do something about it, then it's not going to just spontaneously repair itself.
1: Mm. I do think that there is a version of the roommate phase that is absolutely fine. And Keish, I don't know how much you want to talk about, but I know that you've sat in this phase for a little while.
2: Yeah, I'm interested by the whole distinction between resting and rotting. And I'm not like pointing the finger, but Laura, when you said the resting thing, you spoke about like if you want to drag yourself out of it. And I just had this thought where I was like, oh, I don't want to drag myself out of it. Like, I'm finally in a position where I actually, I'm really enjoying the rest of being in the roommate phase or whatever they're calling it. And I think it's because for me, I really have like a dichotomy of how I've been in relationships. And so being in, and we are 1000% in roommate phase because work schedules are pretty insane for my partner. And like a lot of times where we will literally be ships in the night because he'll be doing night shifts or whatever it might be. He'll be studying for exams or like whatever it is. And I found like a nice sense of comfort in it. Mm. And I think a couple of weeks ago we spoke on Ask Uncut and like kind of made a lot of jokes about the fact that I started taking a certain medication and my sex drive got up and left the building and has not returned. And I know that for a lot of people, they're like, oh, that's an issue. You know, how are you going to work on it? Blah, blah, blah, blah, blah. But it does not feel like an issue for me. And whether it's an issue for him, like he's not really bringing it up with me. I would hope that he would feel like he could. And I think that he does. So I don't think it's an issue for us. And that for me is actually a really beautiful place for me to be like, oh, you got to the destination. Because if I compare it to what I was like in, you know, relationships beforehand, I'm specifically speaking about sex. Sex was the way that I knew that I was in a good position in the relationship. I knew I was somewhat in the driver's seat, like I was in control of the situation.
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2: I learned about this listening to Elizabeth Gilbert's latest book. It's called All the Way to the River, and where she identifies as a sex and love addict. And I had never, ever thought of myself as even remotely close to that. But she spoke about how she had used sex as a tool. And that was like, I really had to kind of hold a mirror up to myself. And I was like, holy f***, I definitely did this. And I had no idea. Like, I would use it. I would actually say to me.

0: manipulate. I would use it as a way to get what I wanted, to get the validation of like knowing that I could have who I wanted when I wanted it. It was exciting. I got a lot of dopamine from it. It was that cat and mouse like chasing, and I really got the thrill from it. And that was what sex was to me. It was also like in toxic relationships. It was the way that I knew that things were okay between us, because if we were having sex, you know, that meant that we were connecting and that meant that everything was fine. And if we weren't having sex, well, then that was a big red flag. And as it turns out, for a few of them, it was because they were getting it somewhere else. So I don't know. To me, it's like, yes, I can see that if you're in this for too long and if you don't have desire and you don't have blah, blah, blah, it could be like this rotting phase. But for me, I'm really enjoying the rest. I'm really enjoying the resting phase.
1: I question though, Keish. I mean, and in what you've just described in terms of like the relationship dynamic that you have, I mean, I think it's important at the very start we were talking about when something is okay for two people in the relationship, then there is no issue, right? I think that this concept of like a resting relationship is more so because there's an identification that there is a problem. I would question whether or not you even could be classified as being a resting relationship, or that you guys have just found a level of intensity that suits you and that is like prolonged and long term. Do you know what I mean? Like, yeah. I think
0: we are roommates at times though, because we literally have different bedrooms.
1: I mean, but it works for you guys. And it's totally like, I think that's just a reflection that so many relationships are so different in how they present. And I remember you saying, I mean, we talked about it just recently, but you were like, the only time that I question whether or not it's a problem is when other people tell me that it's a problem to them or that it should be a problem to me.
0: Yeah. And like I said, we spoke about that on Ask Uncut a couple of weeks ago, and quite a few people messaged me saying like, oh, thank you for saying this, because like, I feel exactly the same. And I don't hear many people saying, I think it's because people might, I don't know, maybe I should feel embarrassed about it. Like maybe there is a bit of shame attached with thinking that you don't have a particular sex drive and I'm only 32, you know, that seems like it's quite not normal. Like, and it's not something that people would want to talk about publicly, but I just don't really care. Like, I think that it's the roommate phase, and I can see where it can be a problem specifically with resentment, because that is on a trajectory of feeling contempt for someone. But I guess the other side of the coin that I feel is that I'm actually really happy being in a roommate phase, because it's contrasted to what I used to experience, you know, and there's a peace around it. The reason that I feel like it's a really nice thing and that I feel comfort from is because I don't feel as though I need to use sex as a tool for anything. You know, like I don't feel as though I need to gain more control in my relationship, or I need to have dominance in it, or I need to like claw back some power. It feels equitable and it feels like I just don't need to worry about those things anymore.
1: I don't want to put words in your mouth by any means, but if it is linked to validation, which when I think about sex in my past relationships, so much of it was linked to validation.
0: My whole life has been linked to
1: truly like when I hear people talk about love addicts, I'm like, I think maybe that was my problem also. But when sex is linked to validation, like obviously, you know, that becomes like the spark in the relationship. But like, I guess for me, like I get validation in so many other ways out of my relationship that sex is not the only thing that is required.
2: Keish, I think the interesting thing here is that you're, I don't want to say getting stuck on, but the differentiation is when we talk about a roommate phase and rotting, you're looking into the sex aspect and you're saying like, we don't have that sex. But I think that's fine as long as you have the other aspects, which is like communication and still intimacy and still that drive to want to be around each other.
1: And like a fondness.
2: Well, you and Toblerone, yeah, you guys still have that. Like you guys still have those conversations. And
0: we
2: you
0: also
2: still-
0: do, I should like have a little footnote. We also do have sex. It's not like we're not.
2: But you know what I mean?
0: It's nowhere near as much as what I would have thought I would be having in a long-term relationship, because it was a lot when I was younger.
2: Yeah.
1: Girl, you need a rest.
0: I need to rest.
2: We're referring to the people that come home and feel lonely. Like they come home and there's nothing. Like it's just somebody else that's in the house, you know? Like that's when I think it's detrimental and it's rotting. I think if one aspect is lacking, it's okay if the other things are still there. When you lose that connection as a whole, every aspect, the intimacy, the physicality, the mental stimulation, the touching, once you've lost everything, including conversation, that's when I think it's really hard to come back from, and it needs to be more of an active choice, which leads me to the next question, which is when you're in that situation, do you think you need to work really hard to fall back in love and reconnect? Or do you think you just come out of the depths of despair, see the light, and then you're like, oh, here we are again. Like we don't have to make this active choice to work that hard.
1: I think it depends on what's happening in the relationship. And I think it depends on how much distance has happened.

0: and in terms of the communication. How big that separation is depends on how much work is going to have to be put in for it to spontaneously, quote unquote, come back. Like for some people, it could be all you might need is a weekend away, the two of you, to like spend time together. For other people, it might be some really honest conversations around, I don't know how we arrived at this destination, but I feel as though we don't speak anymore. I feel as though we don't share the things that actually make us feel connected. I don't feel like we have the intimacy. I don't feel like we have the conversation. And I also feel like the fondness that we have for each other is dwindling as well. I do think for a lot of people, if you find yourself in a roommate phase in the relationship, but you still have all those key things, like we said, like you have fondness, there is intimacy. It just might not be as frequent as what it used to be. You're still able to laugh together. You still have moments where you like still go like, oh, you know, you see glimmers of like all the reasons why you love that person. Then I don't think it needs to be alarmist. Like, I think you just know and can innately believe that like relationships go through ebbs and flows. But I do think that if those qualities start to fade in your relationship, I think it's really important. If you want to save it, you have to get on the front foot of that before it erodes so much for at least one person that the emotional disconnect is too much, that they have just checked out. And that does happen in relationships. Sometimes you get to a destination where one person still thinks that there's the ability to fix it. And for the other person, they are completely emotionally gone.
1: Yeah. And I don't know if you'd be able to choose to fall back in love if you were in that point of like not wanting to be there, you know, like if you've gotten to that point, if you've gotten to that destination, I just don't know how much willing that love to come back would work. But weirdly enough, I actually feel like I saw the best piece of relationship advice, and they are going to laugh when they hear this. So it was on Holly Kingston or Holly Nicholson. I'm not sure what she goes by. So Batch Jimmy Nicholson, he was the pilot. He married Holly. They have a son together. And she did a Q&A on her Instagram the other day. And she had this one question. It was, I can't even remember the exact wording of it. I just remember her answer to it. And I think
0: the question was, I do remember it now. It was, how do you keep the spark alive after having children? So being postpartum, how do you keep the spark alive?
1: Interesting. Because what she said, I was like, far out. That is actually such good relationship advice. And she did not mean to. But she just said, we make sure that we say thank you for everything. Because when we're not feeling appreciated, that is the first way that we are going to start arguing. So we say thank you for doing every single little thing that we do, and all of a sudden, like, we're back to being good again. And I was like, wow, I relate to that so, so, so much. So I think if I was getting to like a rotting phase, that would be the first thing that I would have to implement myself and be like, okay, I need to, even if I feel all of the anger and I feel all of the negative emotions, I need to say thank you for making dinner, for taking out the bin. Like, thank you for the little things that contribute to the relationship to get it back on track.
2: Britt, you've been over there, what, 2 months? Are you roommate phasing yet?
3: I can tell you we're definitely not roommate phasing yet. No, we're making up for lost time.
0: I'd love to know, guys, like if you have found yourself in this situation, if you either clawed yourself out of it or you found that it was kind of like the beginning of the end, what did that look like for you? Slide under the DMs at Life Uncut Podcast. Like, we would love to know kind of, I guess, like, especially if you found yourself fixing it and coming out the other side better and stronger than ever. I think that it's nice to sometimes hear the success stories of what life can look like after you have a lull in a relationship, rather than it just being like, you know, that it means the beginning of the end. All right, it is time for our suck and our sweet, our highlight and our low light each and every week. Britt, what is your suck?
3: My suck is simple, said at the start of the episode, I'm hungover, that's it. When am I going to learn? I don't know. We don't need to.
0: I don't know. I feel like that should be your sweet. You're like living life over there. And actually,
2: on a school night of all.
0: And I know we spoke about it a couple of weeks back when you also showed up to another record hungover, but like,
3: it's only two.
0: But I think the thing that's like the sweetest of the sweets with this is that, like, normally I would say when you're in Sydney, like, you're not out doing stuff on a school night. You know, it's so nice that while you're over there, you're able to kind of be carefree and fancy free.
2: Let your hair
0: down. Loose and fancy free. I think it's great.
3: It's not actually even a school night for me because I don't know what day of the week it is.
0: Work.
3: So it doesn't matter. Like, I'm like all the days blend into one here. But you know what you can do over here? I think, when I say I'm hungover, I am joking, right? I just feel a bit dusty. No, I'm not joking. I feel a bit dusty, but it's not the same kind of a hangover I have in Australia. And I do think it's because the food here and the alcohol here is different. Like, they don't have as many preservatives and things that make you feel the way that you feel in Australia. I don't know if that makes a lot of sense, but I can drink more here and not feel the same kind of way.
0: You should test it out, Britt.
3: I am. Oh, I
0: test
3: am.
0: It out more.
3: I'm doing it for you guys, okay? Not all here.
0: Do a scientific study of one.
1: Oh, I actually saw something about this on Instagram. I don't know if it's

0: true or not, but it was a guy who was, he was either a scientist or a nutritionist. I'm not sure. But essentially he explained why his partner, who is gluten-free here, can eat gluten over there. And it had something to do with the wheat crops and that they're different in Australia to over. Yeah. And apparently it's easier on the gut. So a lot of people who can't like eat gluten and not feel uncomfortable here are okay eating it over there.
1: Well, that's
2: that
1: me.
2: Sounds like some sort of like pseudo influencer science.
0: Some not our No, the gluten is different.
1: It's because you know how like you can buy bread elsewhere, America specifically, but you can buy stuff there and you could have it in your cupboard for like a month and it doesn't go off. But here, everything has to be eaten that day because they don't have the preservatives. And a lot of the time people that think that they're intolerant to gluten, it's not necessarily the gluten, but it's the protein and preservatives that go alongside with it. So I get really sick from gluten. I'm not allergic to it. It doesn't sit right with me in Australia and America and other places. I can go to town over here and it does nothing. Like it does not touch the sides. So it's definitely a thing. And my sweet guys, I didn't really think of this and you're probably going to say I should have spoken about it at the start of the episode, but guess what tomorrow is?
0: What? Your anniversary.
1: Oh, yes. Okay. It's my 1 year anniversary, which I don't know if this is a good thing, but slipped my mind. I'm like, wow, is
2: that's
1: that where we're at?
2: Crazy.
0: 1 year.
2: That feels like the fastest 1 year I can even, wow. So much has happened. And I'm going to sound like the most vague old person right now, but like it's crazy how something can feel like it's gone so fast and so slow at the same time. Like so much has happened, but I did not expect it to be a year.
1: I know. I just got goosebumps thinking like my weddings, plural, feel like yesterday. Like it genuinely, if you said to me, if I didn't overthink it, you said, when did you get married? I was like, oh no, like 4 or 5 months ago. A year. Like I'm like, what have I done in that time? But I've done a lot. I know that. But a year, I survived my first year of marriage when I never thought I would get married. Probably because I didn't see him for half the year.
2: So that's why. I love that you completely forgot about it, which probably also means that you haven't gotten him a gift. What is 1 year anniversary? Is it paper?
1: No, we actually said no gifts. And I hope, and I meant that I don't have anything for him and I don't need anything from him. Ben and I are actually like, I know we joke about it on the podcast a lot. I genuinely don't need gifts. I would rather a moment and a memory, if that makes sense. I would rather
0: and design a bag.
1: That is a beautiful memory. No, but I would rather any day of the week him take me on a surprise that he has planned, like a really nice dinner or something that we can experience together. And I know people don't believe me because we always pretend that I love fancy things. And that's because I don't dislike them. But if I had to choose, I would choose that connection and that moment any day of the week. And so we have spent a lot of money this year. Like, so like we are trying to say, let's not waste money on superficial things.
2: But imagine if you could have like the connection and the moment and also a designer bag.
1: And the
2: like
1: moment, the moment comes in the bag on a yacht in Sardinia. That's what I'm thinking.
2: All right. Well, look, my suck of the week, actually my suck of the week is, it's kind of a sweet, but like anyone who has a baby / toddler, I think would understand why it also is a suck. Poppy is at the stage where she's pulling herself up on everything, but she's too much of an unco that she actually can't hold herself up. So she just falls down and hurts herself. So like she now can pull herself up on her cot, except she's in a sleep sack. And so all she does is go, she gets up and she's like so proud. And then she's up for about 30 seconds and then she axes herself. And so she, the amount of head knocks this kid has, like she's like a footballer with concussion. Honestly, she is falling down off
1: how they learn.
2: The poor thing. Just rolls over, smacks her head, calls up on the coffee table, smacks her head. It's just this really precarious couple of months time where they have terrible core strength, but a lot of arm strength. So
0: they
2: like
0: need
2: once,
0: to get her a helmet.
2: Once they get up, they can't stay up and they whoop. So anyway, that's where they're. And my sweet for the week is, you guys would know by now that we are having some time off for a holiday. Like we're having our mid-year enforced podcasting ban. And I'm heading over to India with my sister to go and do some Tony May work. I'm like taking off the Life on Cat hat and I'm putting on the Tony May hat and off I go. But I like feel very excited about it because this is the first time that we've actually been planned and organized. And like normally I'm not an itinerary person. I don't do itineraries. I just rock up and figure out what the have to do
0: because Alicia does the itinerary.
2: Yeah, true.
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4: Hi guys, and welcome back to another episode of Life Uncut. It's Laura.
5: It's Brittany, and it's Offcuts.
4: Yes, this is Offcuts, where we bring to you the dregs of the week, the shit, the bottom-dwelling shit that's been in the group chats that you're all talking about.
5: There is actually literally shit in this week's episode.
4: Is there?
5: Yeah.
4: What tall tales are you telling?
5: Well, I've breadcrumbed enough. We'll get to it.
4: No, like, this is all the stuff that we talked about in the group chat that we wanted to bring to the main episode, but we had far more. Actually, I take it back. We really didn't talk about more intelligent things on this week's episode. Anyway, here we are. Happy weekend, everyone.
5: What have you got?
4: No, I've got lots of things, but this is one. I feel like my algorithm needs a good reset again, because I am fallen down accidentally an algorithm hole with my Instagram, and I'm not happy that I'm here. You know how, like, you'll be watching something and you stall on it, not because you're enjoying the content, but because you're like, what the f*** is wrong with you people? Or why did you post that? Or there's some, it musters up disgust, hatred, violence, whatever.
5: It's rage. How I got sucked into hobby horsing. Yes.
4: No, so that I was interested in that. I got sucked down the hobby horsing hole too. And I was like,
5: I didn't have an interest, but it was hilarious.
4: I was like, what a sport. What a passion.
5: Also, I don't want any hobby horses that are listening to be offended. Yeah. But it is funny.
4: Going after the hobby horse community is like going after the drama kids. They'll come for you. They're fierce. They'll take you down.
5: I don't know if I'm allowed to segue, but I'm going to.
4: I mean, I haven't told my story yet, but yeah,
5: while we're on hobby horsing that I introduced, I got sucked into something else that is on par with hobby horsing.
4: Oh my God, tell me.
5: Now,
4: I love this.
5: Don't remember what the name is, but picture this. It's a proper competition. You know how you break dance where you go down, you know that move, I don't know what it's called. You put your two hands on the ground.
4: Yeah.
5: And then your body is balancing on one elbow.
4: Yeah.
5: So picture that, ready? Their two hands are on the ground. They go up and they're balancing on two hands. Then there's a piece of string hanging above them. And the competition is they have to lift one hand up, jump in the air off their one hand on the ground and grab a piece of string above them. It is the funniest thing you have ever seen in your life.
4: How much of this did you watch?
5: Oh, so many. Because I watched the world champion. She's a girl, actually. She's like 17. She was really good.
4: Wow.
5: I'll try and find it. It's called like string jumping or something.
4: Please don't find it. Don't send it to me. No, my algorithm has reset because recently I paused too long and it was a breakup video. So I understand that a lot of couples, especially if you've got lots of following, you do a breakup post, you know.
5: Are you uncouple?
4: You amicably uncouple. You do a statement usually. Usually it's black background, white text. It's about how you've come to some sort of, you know, irreconcilable differences, but you love each other still and you wish each other nothing but the best.
5: I've never done a statement.
4: Neither. You also know.
5: I've never had a boyfriend.
4: I haven't gotten divorced yet. But you know, when it's amicable, it's a collab post.
5: Yeah.
4: When it's not amicable, they post it individually. There's an art form to this. Some people are going a step further these days, and this is the rabbit hole I've gotten sucked down. People are making breakup videos now. And so the one I watched, it was a couple. It was posted by the woman. It was all these beautiful videos of them like at festivals together and eating dinner and laughing. And like, obviously they're content creators, so they have a fuckload of content of them like being happy and giggling at the camera and like eating food together and drinking Prosecco and blah.

0: blah, blah. And then the overlay text was like, when you think you found the love of your life, but the story turns out differently, the next chapter is going to be the hardest. And it was a full breakup monologue.
1: Is the music, the rest is still unwritten.
0: Anyway, I got sucked down the hole and there was another one I got fed today. Now I'm getting them all the time because Instagram thinks I really like uncoupling videos. So the other one I got today was this couple in a house. And
1: I know,
0: like,
1: the famous
0: hugging,
1: renovation?
0: No, well, it was like they were just in an apartment and they were like hugging each other. And it was like a year ago we moved into our own apartment together and then they're hugging each other and they're holding each other in an embrace. And then it's like, but then we realized we're better apart. And it goes, doom. And the transition was the house empty and them like moving away from each other and shaking each other's hands. And I think we've gone too far. I want the algorithm to stop.
2: I'm sort of into it.
0: Imagine making a breakup transition video.
1: You're like, hey, what should we do? The jump? What should our transition be? Should we tap the camera with our hand?
0: You didn't lip sync it properly. Do it again. Record it one more time.
1: Cry again. Cry now. And now.
0: Oh, I just think some things shouldn't be on the internet.
1: I have seen them and I also got sucked into them, but I got sucked into, and I sort of understood this one a little bit. I got sucked into one that was, when I clicked on them, they had millions of followers. They were, I'd never,
2: millions.
1: I had never seen them before. Like, it got fed to me. But when I was like, why are these people posting this? They must be someone. They were just big, like, online influencer couple, but they'd bought a house, were renovating together. And I sort of understood that. It seems like it was an amicable. Fuck, we've done three interviews today.
0: Yeah. Not. Yes, that's a lie. You've done one episode.
1: We've
0: one
1: ask uncut. It was.
0: Say it again.
1: A breakup that they both decided. It was an amicable breakup.
0: It was an amicable breakup.
1: Blah, blah, blah. It was an amicable. Anyway, it was amicable. We Perfect. Can establish that.
0: Yeah.
1: But I sort well of understood done. That in a little way because it ended well. They had a massive audience. Obviously, they posted multiple times a day for years. And I was like, I'm cringing. But I also understood it. I don't think I would ever.
0: The people need to know. The followers want, they want closure. And you've taken them along for the ride. Give them the closure they deserve.
1: Yeah. But, and you can choose that closure. And if that closure is a jumping transition, so be it.
0: If Matt and I ever broke up, what would we do?
1: You'd be rage. You'd never break up. You would follow him.
2: Be like, I'm outside.
0: We're never going to break up. You'd He's the only man that would ever actually put up with me. After talking about my hemorrhoids, orgasming in my sleep, no one else wants to date me now. No. I've made myself undateable.
1: No, sorry. You made yourself extremely dateable with the orgasming in the sleep. No, that was very, but then you followed it up a week later with you just like walking down the red carpet and getting a hemorrhoid and that cut the grass a little bit.
0: There would be someone out there who has a hemorrhoid kink. There's got to be someone out there for me.
1: I don't know if you should put that call out. I don't think that's the audience that we're looking for.
0: Sorry.
1: I don't reckon.
0: I just want to be loved at my worst.
1: I'm trying to think if Ben and I would do a breakup video. Probably not. I'd probably just get back in the bikini. Actually, I'm probably at one piece level now. But
0: you just post a photo of your ass and crack on.
1: Oh, hey, I'm back. Guess who's back? Hey, I did want to talk about something today. This is, a PSA. Because apparently this is taking off in Sydney at the moment, but I'm going to assume Australia-wide.
0: Wow.
1: So
0: you heard it here first, everyone.
1: Yeah, well, you heard it from Indi Clinton. So Indi Clinton, if you know her, she's been on the podcast before. She is a massive influencer with millions of followers on TikTok and Instagram. She's an entrepreneur. She's got businesses. She's very in the kid world.
0: Like she's a part owner of Boof now, isn't she? Boof Hair.
1: Yep, she's in Boof Hair. She's great. But she posted on her stories this week. So she has this beautiful big dog, like a golden retriever, I think it is. And she took the kids and the dog to the park and everything was fine. And then she got home and she put up stories of what the dog was like. And the dog took a turn, like was really sick. Wouldn't get up out of bed, like really lethargic, had no energy.
0: Take that doggy to the emergency vet.
1: Well, she did. So she was showing on camera and I'm smirking now because it gets very funny.
0: Oh, no.
1: She's like, what's wrong with this dog? He's so lethargic. Like, she's like, I'm so worried. I'm going to take him to the vet. So she took him to the vet. And they're like, this is so weird. We're going to do some testing. They did all the testing. Anyway, it came back that he was stoned.
0: The dog was high.
1: The dog was off his chops. And it's not just that. No, it's actually really disgusting. So the dog had gone and eaten human shit. So someone had taken a dump and I know you can't make this up. Someone had taken a dump and they were high. They had eaten gummies and the dog ate gummies out of human poo. I'm not, you cannot ride it. I'm not joking.
0: That poor dog. That is rough.
1: The dog's

0: had a morning. And so the thing that Indy said on a story, she's like, the worst part is the vet said, be careful. They're getting a lot of cases of stoned dogs that have eaten either gummies that are left or human poo, or I don't know what it was. But yeah,
1: PSA, watch your dogs.
2: I don't believe that they're getting that many. I just can't believe that there's that many dogs in parks eating human shit from a gummy turd. I just don't believe it, Bryn.
0: Yep. She said, oh my God, I've never seen a dog go downhill so quickly. We look at the picture of him. He's so high.
1: He's so happy.
0: No.
1: All right, let's get into some of the stuff that's been happening this week, apart from high dogs.
0: Sorry, that was the biggest story of the week.
1: Okay, well, look, there was one thing I came across, and I have a few feelings about this, but more so around the concept of testing your partner. Hear me out. This is a news article that I came across, and it says, gay Sydney man exposes closeted boyfriends in viral service. What this is there is a 19-year-old Sydney TikToker out there. His name's Anthony Magafas. I don't want to say it wrong. I'm very
0: Magafas, maybe?
1: It sounds like a superhero. Anthony Magafas.
0: He's
1: TikTok.
0: He's so quick.
1: So his TikTok is curly haired twink. Basically, he's created a service, detective work service is what he calls it. So he charges women $20. Basically, he gets enlisted by these women to test their boyfriend to see if their boyfriend would hook up with him. So he essentially says that he's testing to see whether or not they're gay, which I firstly really want to state how wrong I think this is on many levels. I think when you are 19 years old, regardless of the cheating side of stuff, like you are figuring out your sexuality, this does not define whether you are or aren't gay. All it does is it defines whether you will or won't cheat in a relationship. But beyond the whole idea of like confirming whether or not someone is or isn't, I kind of wanted to have the discussion more around why you would want to test your partner.
0: Well, we know why. They think they're gay. These are women that think their partner's gay. And I'm not saying that testing is right. I think if you think your partner's gay, that's a conversation. Like, that's a confusing time for somebody if they're figuring their shit out and they're not sure who they are. I'm not convinced the right thing is to try and honey trap them with the curly haired twink for $20.
1: I do want to say, also, it's way too cheap. So 12 cases that he's currently taken on, 4 confirmed as taking the temptation. So 4 men that are in heterosexual relationships have like said yes, or like gone out on coffee dates or gotten screenshots or whatever it was. They've engaged with some sort of sexual activity with the guy.
0: He also has said that he doesn't do it anymore. He's not taking any more cases on because I think he's gotten a lot of hate.
1: I understand why.
0: I think since the story blew up and it sort of went viral, he was like, I just wanted to help a few girls out. I didn't really think it through and I'm out. Not all heroes wear capes.
1: Oh, yeah, but okay, let's take away the sexuality side of things. This happens in all relationships. There are people out there who will do things to test whether or not their partner is faithful. The versions of it that I've heard before have been heterosexual relationships where the girl has made a fake Instagram account or a fake TikTok or something and then messaged the guy, her boyfriend, from a fake account to try and like figure out whether or not he would engage with it. Like, I've seen that happen before.
0: I understand that. I'm all for that.
1: Really?
0: Because if people are only doing that, you're not doing that if you're in a healthy relationship. You're doing that if you're going crazy because chances are they are cheating on you and they're gaslighting you. Like, the people that are doing that are like, I need to know for sure. And if you create a fake account and send a booby shot to your boyfriend and he's like, yeah, let's meet at a hotel. Great. I don't think you've done the wrong thing.
1: Really?
0: Yeah. Maybe because I've been on that side of gaslighting.
1: Maybe because I've been crazy enough to make a fake account and lure my boyfriend into cheating.
0: Look, I wouldn't do it.
1: Because, I would have in my 20s.
0: Because, yes, absolutely. You probably did.
1: I think I did.
0: Yeah. You probably did.
1: Probably.
0: Yeah.
1: Oh, yeah. Yeah.
0: But what I will say is I wouldn't do it now, but I would like to think I wouldn't be in a relationship with someone that every night I went to bed thinking, are they cheating on me? Like, if that was my core thought every day, or if they were going away or a weekend or a night out with their friends, if that's all I thought about, I have never thought that once with Ben. Not one time in 4 years. Like, it doesn't cross my mind and he's on the other side of the world.
1: Yeah.
0: I wouldn't be in a relationship like that, but I understand why people are, and it drives them insane. So if all it takes to figure out if your partner is lying to your face is a simple fake profile, go for gold.
1: I mean, I have been in that relationship. This will come as no surprise to anyone. And it makes you utterly insane. Yeah. Like, it makes you question every version of who you are and the person that you become. So I have spoken about this before, but who cares if I repeat stories? When I was in the relationship with someone who was like chronically cheating on me, but I had no proof because he was such a good liar. He was so good at covering his tracks. He was always really quick to gaslight me and tell me that I was crazy or that I was over.

0: sharing and all the things that I now realize I actually am not in a relationship. Like, I'm not clingy. I'm not overbearing. I'm not insecure. I don't question whether someone's cheating on me or not. Like, I actually realized when I was in a healthy relationship, oh, I can be normal in relationships. But when I was in terribly toxic ones in my 20s, it was quite intense.
1: Yeah.
0: But I would at that time, so I must have been in my mid-20s, I would make fake Instagram accounts to be able to see what he was doing. Do you know what I mean? Like, it was like he had blocked me from certain things, from certain features. So like he would put up...
1: And here's your partner.
0: Yeah, it's crazy. So he would put up a story set, but he would block me from seeing things because there might have been a girl at that party or a way for me to figure it out. So I would...
1: It's so problematic.
0: 100%. Why the f*** do you need to block your partner from anything?
1: But like, why would you stay in that?
0: Because I constantly wanted the relationship to get back to being good again. Mm. Because I kept holding on to the faith that we were so great when we started dating and that we could get back to there. And so you kind of hold the start of the relationship up as this like pillar of like where you can return to. And obviously now I understand we were never going to return to there. That was never real.
1: Well, that's essentially the same thing. You set up a fake profile basically to keep your eyes on him. You're essentially a detective. You are essentially the curly haired twink.
0: I don't recommend it, but I think I understand why people do it.
1: If you've done that, tell us how you found out, or maybe it was your friend or someone you know, but like the crazy way you found out your partner was cheating. Because I love them. Like, we've had some good ones in the past.
0: I mean, especially when we say that. There's loads of stories about how you found out that your partner was cheating, but I think like whether you created some sort of entrapment to find it out.
1: I want them all.
0: All right, let's get them all.
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2: There is this video online at the moment that has people absolutely raging, myself included. I was sort of laughing my way through it because I watched the video first before I read the comments. And as I was watching the reel, I knew what that comment section was going to be like. I was like, oh, this woman has missed the mark. She does not know what is going to happen. Went on to the comments and it was absolutely insane. I'm not going to say the person's name because I think she's been getting a lot of trolling and hate. So it's not about that. It's a broader conversation about parenting. So this woman was going on a vacation with her kids and her husband unfortunately couldn't go. He had to stay back and work. And so he's filming. He takes her to the airport, like just to drop her off. I think she's got three kids. And so he's filming goodbye. They're waving goodbye. The kids are beside themselves that the dad couldn't come.
3: This is an international flight as well, right?
2: Yeah, it's international, but I think international like 4 or 5 hours, not like 26 hours. I think it was to Spain from London. And so they wave goodbye. And now the mum has, imagine solo traveling, international flight, three kids, all the shit you've got. Like she's got so much stuff and she's wrangling the little kids.
3: Also bawling their eyes out because their dad has left them at the airport. Bawling. The dad can't come.
2: Yeah. So the footage is all like about the saying goodbye and the captions, you know, like, oh my God, when your husband can't come on the family trip, whatever. So then they get onto the plane and she's filming her daughter, one of her daughters, so upset, crying horrifically. She's got three kids spread out, whatever. It's a whole thing. And she's like, my daughter was so upset the whole time that dad wasn't coming. Anyway, then they get to the other end. She gets all the kids off. She's wrangling them across the tarmac. And then the dad comes up behind them and he surprises them. She's like, and the caption is like, how cute is it when your husband says he can't go on holiday with you, but he surprises you? The comment section went off because everyone's like, girl, are you serious? So the dad got on the same plane, sat up the back on his own, spread out, slept, had a great time while she did an international flight with three kids and wrangled it. And she's calling it romantic. The internet feels very differently.
3: Yeah, it's because the bar is so low. The woman's been so gaslit, she's on fire.
2: Honestly, I could not believe it.
3: Imagine being married to someone who lacks all ability to be responsible, cares so little about the shared load of parenting that they are able to dress up like a surprise holiday by them dumping you at the airport, filming a goodbye, leaving the kids bawling their eyes out only to surprise you in Spain and be like,
2: when the work's done.
3: Just joking. I know that you had the worst flight of your life, but like, just joking. I'm here. Like, surprise. We can all be together now. I would rage. I would divorce him. That would be in the bin.
2: The fact that he's dressing that up as a surprise is insane.
3: I know. But imagine what she gets for a Christmas gift. An iron.
2: Dishwasher. But on top of that, like on a not serious note, it's pretty shitty. Like you chose to let your kids be so beside themselves upset. Like a kid remembers that trauma. Like a kid sits in that. They're distraught just because you wanted to sleep on a 5-hour plane and not parent.
3: I don't know. I don't know whether a kid would at that age understand. Like kids wouldn't understand that kind of bait and switch. They would just be like, oh my God, it was a surprise. Dad's here. And then they have a great and amazing holiday. But it is shocking to me that the woman who posted this didn't post it satirically. And she was in the comments defending how amazing her husband is and defending that this was actually like a really kind gesture to like surprise them at the other end of being in Spain. I mean, there's ways in which surprise holidays can be really romantic and really kind and really like incredible, but allowing your wife to do all the parenting for the entire flight while you sit in the back row to only surprise them once you've landed, there's no part of that that can be dressed up as anything else other than just like jerking off. Sorry, I'm just...
2: You just have to get off.
3: It's the only way to describe this is jerking off. No, it's just shirking responsibility.
2: Oh, why do you
3: say that? Yeah, the only way to describe this is jerking off. Sorry.
2: How did your brain go to say shirking responsibility and you said jerk off? What are you thinking about, you dirty girl?
3: I don't know. There's a lot wrong with me.
2: Did you orgasm in your sleep last night? Funny, the top comment was, bet this comment section isn't what you expected.
3: I just don't know how she expected anything else. But you know what? Also, like,

0: on us for being able to see through that bullshit. Like, I feel sorry.
1: But she couldn't.
0: I know, and I feel sorry for her. It's probably why she's able to live a blissful marriage. Like, she doesn't realise. But, like, anyone else can look at that and see through it, what it actually is. And what it is being a completely irresponsible parent who just doesn't want to co-parent with their wife.
1: It's like your kids having, you have to throw your twins a birthday party with 50 kids and you're like, sorry, I can't make it. But you've really been over in the corner of the park watching the whole time. Then the dad comes over at the end. He's like, surprise, I'm here. Just packs up and goes home. Like, it's wild to me that he actually thought that that would land or that she thinks that's okay. Anyway, anyone listening, that's not okay.
0: I know. If you Google it, you will find it. Like we said, we don't want to create the pylon, but it's actually a spectacular piece of content.
1: Watch it to laugh. Don't comment anything.
0: No, I think that there's been enough comments. But wait, one person did write, House Lust wrote this, the lengths men will go to avoid sitting with their own kids on a plane.
1: It's insane.
0: Not to really bash on the dads this week, Britt, but following on from that, there was also a post from someone named @CoolMumDiana. And she raised a question around, if you are a dad and you have a newborn baby, there are some sports that should be out of bounds that are considered like deeply selfish if you are pursuing these activities with a newborn baby. Have a listen to this.
2: I don't know who needs to hear this, but dads who run marathons when they have a newborn baby at home are selfish people, and you cannot convince me otherwise. Marathon, triathlon, Ironman, even golf. These are not acceptable hobbies if you have a newborn. I don't even think you should have less than 12% body fat. Why? Because none of these are casual hobbies. It takes an enormous amount of drive, ambition, discipline, mental bandwidth to achieve these goals. And if you had that time and energy to do this, you're probably not living in the same universe as your wife. Guess who's not running those marathons? The woman who's bleeding out of her orifice. I don't see his drive. I see his neglect towards the woman that he claims to be the love of his life. But when push came to shove, the mother of his children meant nothing to him and compared to his ego and personal achievements. The only time when this is maybe acceptable, one, you're a professional athlete and this is your bread and butter. Two, he is so much of a provider. He's giving you nannies, night nurses, au pairs, family, money, nutritionists, therapists. His wife is drowning in care. If she's getting as much freedom to pursue herself as you are, fine, run your marathon. But if she's drowning in childcare while you're trying to achieve your personal best, you're a selfish period.
1: Oh, I agree.
0: This. There are some very conflicting comments in the comments section, 1,521 comments, but I actually could not agree with this more.
1: I agree and I disagree. So I don't have kids, as you know. If I had a small baby at home right now, I'd probably say, you're not even going to take a dump without me. Like, you are here.
0: Take me with you when you shit.
1: Like, you're here, you are locking in, you are not leaving me. And I understand that that's what I would probably feel. What I think is, I think if your partner, if it was a pre-existing sport and a pre-existing hobby, they've been a marathon runner their whole life, then play on with boundaries, whether that's you're doing micro training and you get to do one a fortnight or something. Like, you don't get to go and run a marathon every second day and on the alternate days you're training. But if you've become a new parent and you have never done anything before and you're like, oh, I think I want to take up test cricket, which goes for 3 days, that's shit.
0: Yeah, look, I watched this and I was like, thank God someone's finally saying it. And I'm sure that this isn't the first person that's thought of this, but I do think that sometimes we dress up health as the allowance. Like, you would be mad if they were going to the pub all day on a Friday, right? Or all day on a Saturday. But for some reason, because it's health related and because it's this ambitious thing that's good for their body, and like, we prioritize this concept of like being healthy, being optimal, optimization with health, all of these things, we have allowances for it. But I do think it has a deeply selfish part to it. And I'm not saying that that exists forever. There is a time period where if you are prioritizing going for 4-hour runs, it is selfish. Like, when you have a newborn baby, she's not saying forever. She's saying during this very important window where, as a mom, you have no time or capacity to be on your own or by yourself, for one person to be able to just like check out because they want to do something that's ambitious and optimizing and everything else, I do think it's selfish. I say this because I've seen it happen. I've not been in this situation, but I've definitely seen it happen. I know people who have taken on like massive ultra marathons and like 100-kilometer runs and all this stuff. And I get this concept of like, I need to work on my mental health so I can show up as the best person for her. And I've seen people post this and then be taken down online because, yes, your mental health as a dad is equally as important, but it shouldn't require unlimited hours of training in order to achieve that, because the same grace is not given to the new mum.
1: Look, mental health is a huge thing that is linked to fitness and exercise.
0: Just go to the gym.
1: 100%.
0: Once a day for like half

0: now, 45 minutes. Totally. 20-minute workout.
1: But I do know people. I know people that are ultra marathon runners their whole life, and it's also their job. So they go somewhere and they have a, I guess it's not a training camp, but multiple people do it and they do it together. And they've always done it. They've done it for the last 20 years. They still do it with a newborn. And that's fine because the wife is like, yeah, that's your job. I get it. You're not doing it every day. You're doing it sporadically. But it's when people start to take up these hobbies, which is so evidently because you were trying to escape what is happening at home, your reality. Like, you do not want to be there hands deep in the shit with your wife. And that is the quickest way to a divorce and the most disrespectful thing you can do for your partner. Like, it's their worst time. Show up for them.
2: Yeah, I think it's different if it's a job, like you said. And like she said, if you're a professional athlete, if it is your job, okay, green card allowed. If you're not a professional athlete and it is a personal ambition, I think that your personal ambitions can be put on hold. I'm not saying that it's forever. I'm just saying for this very critical window when you have a newborn as well, that there should be sacrifices that are made on both sides. Mm. And often the sacrifices are so one-sided that it's deeply unfair. And I come back to the first thing I said, which is around this idea that health is an allowance. We allow far more capacity for like pursuing things that like have health benefits to it. Even if that means 1, 2, 3, 4, 5, 6, 7 hours, that seems to be more okay than if it was just going to the pub with a mate or hanging out with friends, you know? But yes and no, it's still the same lack of help.
1: No, it's very different. If your partner's going running for 8 hours or they're going to the pub and spending money and killing themselves and...
2: Okay, what if they were just going and hanging out with a friend in the park? They're not drinking, they're just going out and hanging out with a friend for lunch for 8 hours versus going for a run for 8 hours. What's the difference? Both as bad as each other, I think. I think if you're going
1: for... It's the same time frame, but of course there's more allowance when you're physically doing something and working on yourself as opposed to sitting on your ass, because you can sit on your ass at home. You can't run an ultra marathon at home. I'm not saying it's okay, but I do think there's a reason that we allow the mental health and the exercise card more, because it is beneficial to your mental health. It is beneficial to your health, your physical health,
2: your
1: body.
2: Hanging out with my friends is good for my health too.
1: But you also then need to show up and take the baby and give your wife an hour to go to the gym and give her let her go to Pilates or get a massage. Like, it needs to be reciprocal.
2: Yeah, I agree. I listened to that and I actually was like, pop off, queen.
1: I already know that Ben has no hobbies. So like, I'm on to him. So he can't change his tone.
2: If he takes up golf, you're
1: If he's not a trainee, that kid is at home. This last one is a bit of a food for thought. I want you all to think about what you would do, what your parents would do, what your grandparents have done or would do. Put yourself in this position. I'm going to read this verbatim because this is written down by the owner of this post. My daughter has never wanted kids. My son has 4 children and struggles financially. When I updated my will, I left most of my estate to my son because I felt that his children would need more support. Now my daughter says that I am punishing her for simply choosing a different life. My son says I did what any grandparent would do. So tell me honestly, was I being really unfair? So basically she's written this in because she's changed her will, decided to leave everything to her son purely because her son chose to have children, meaning there's more financial pressure, and seems like the daughter didn't. So she has less financial strain, less dependence. So she said, well, I'll just give most of my inheritance to my son. And she can't work out if that's unfair or not.
2: Yeah, it's unfair, of course. Like, I mean, if your mom made the choice, she got 2 children and she makes the choice that in her will, she leaves almost nothing to you and everything to your sibling. Of course, it's unfair. But I think the better way of like managing this, if you are a grandma and you've got 3 children on one side, you've got 1 son and 1 daughter, wouldn't you just do like, okay, everyone gets 20% and the grandchildren can't access their money until like they're 25 or something. So you'd put a caveat in it for the grandchildren. Wouldn't you do that? So like, you're not just giving everything to your son and allowing him to spend the money however he sees fit. If you truly want it to go

0: split it out how they want. So I, that's where I was a bit like taken aback at the start.
1: I think it depends on how many grandchildren you have. And I think in this instance, because one person has and one person hasn't. Mm. So this exact situation happened in my family. My mom has kids. Her sister doesn't have any children. And they are the only children of my grandparents mm-hmm. who we were really close with. So my sister, my brother and I, we grew up spending all of our time with my grandparents. My granddad, I would refer to him as like my second dad. You know, my papa would do everything for me. We were incredibly close. So when my nana died, her inheritance split was a portion of it went to my auntie, a portion of it went to my mum, and then another portion of it was split three ways between us grandchildren. And I think that that was the way that she came up with that felt the most fair. So instead of T getting 50%, my mum getting 50%, and then that having to like dwindle down to us kids at some point in the future, she did it in a way that felt far more equitable. Like, I wonder whether everyone, as in like the siblings, my mum and my auntie, I wonder whether they thought that was fair. I wonder whether there was moments where my auntie was like, well, why don't I get my 50% of this? I don't know. I don't think so. Everyone seemed pretty okay with like the outcome of that. But families and inheritance is really tricky. I think firstly, there is like emotion in it. And then also there's logic in it. And I do think that there is a responsibility that you might feel where you're like, I need to also take care of the person that needs it the most.
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1: I will never do a marathon. Just so that we can all agree, and you've heard it here first.
2: I don't think anyone was confused and thought you would.
1: Well, just in case.
2: I don't think that's something that you need to clarify on the podcast. I don't think anyone's waiting for your marathon announcement.
1: Sorry, how dare you think I don't look like a marathon runner?
2: It's got nothing to say with you don't look like it. To be fair, you do. You're tall and lean. I'm not saying you don't look like it. No one here that knows you thinks you would do one.
1: I say this because you guys know. Sydney Marathon on the weekend. Very exciting times. Lots of people posting running photos. Extremely inspirational. I am deeply inspired. I will never, ever, ever in my lifetime run a marathon. I'm never going to hit the point of being that middle-aged that I take up marathon running. I did the no drinking thing, but the marathon...
2: On the weekend. Whilst pregnant. Look, I stopped drinking while I was pregnant.
1: God, guys, I tried it. It wasn't for me. No, I mean it. Everyone is running. There's run groups galore now. I see it on social media and I'm almost tempted. I see how inspiring it is. And then I think about it realistically and I just can't apply myself to anything.
2: Well, let me just take you down memory lane here, guys. Some of you may have forgotten. Some of you don't know. Now's the time to bring it up. I did do a half marathon.
1: You fucking didn't.
2: Yes, I did.
1: When? I don't remember anything.
2: This is like me forgetting that you get off in your sleep. I did a half marathon in the bush. It's called off-trail half marathon. So it's even harder. I basically did a marathon. I did the equivalent of a road marathon. Everyone's going to say, no, you didn't.
1: In the bush.
2: In the bush. And I did it because, remember we did all the content
1: yourself.
2: Around, my whole family did it. We were one of those families that were like, let's bond. My like 65-year-old dad did it. My sister did it. My brother did it. I did it.
1: It's all coming back to me now.
2: Thank you, because I do not want anyone to forget that.
1: No, it's. I remember this. This was early days. This was like, if you're an OG lifer, it was like potentially first 6 months.
2: Do you know what it was? I had to travel. I remember it. This is the same moment. I also told this story. It was the first time I went away for a weekend with my ex, Jordan. Like, we'd just gotten together not that long and he was coming away to watch me run this marathon. He was at the start and he was at the finish. And it was the first weekend away. So I booked our Airbnb accommodation because we had to travel through the bush. And I booked it and I walked into the Airbnb and there was some other family in there. This man, and I was like, what are you doing in my house? He's like, what the f*** are you doing in my house? Anyway, I wasn't supposed to be there. I booked the wrong weekend and I burst into someone else's Airbnb stay. Yeah. And then we had nowhere to stay at this marathon. It was.
1: Let's call it a half marathon. Let's call it what it was, Britt.
2: At this ultra marathon, I had.
3: Can I ask you, Britt, did it make you feel better than everybody else?
2: That I walked in on someone else's Airbnb.
3: Doing a half marathon.
2: Yeah, I felt pretty good.
3: Yeah, I think that's why people do it. It makes you feel better than everyone else.
1: Yeah.
2: It did. And do you know what? Did I enjoy it? Not one second.
3: Would you do it again?
2: Never. Unless someone paid me.
1: Did you make it to the end?
2: Yeah, this is what I was going to say. I've always been very fit in terms of I've always trained, I've always done Pilates, I'm strong, but I have never been a runner and I detest running. I've never understood the runner. What is it, runner's high when you get in? It's not for me. I'm very heavy on my feet. Like everyone always says that I walk really heavy on my feet. I am. I'm not agile and light. What I will say is I'm so competitive. So I won out of all my family and friends that went in it. I nearly died, but I would rather almost die over the finish line than lose. Once I get started, even though I didn't train running wise, there is some mentality that takes over in your brain where you're like, just put one foot in front of the other and keep going.
1: Okay. I don't have that. So that's really great for you. I don't have the dog in me. I used to run back in the day and the running high that everyone talks about, the whole like, once you've done it long enough, you just get into this rhythm and then like, you know, you just can keep going and keep going. That never happened to me. And I spent a good year chasing that. And then I realized it's okay to just let some things go. And I've never been compelled to chase it again.
2: No.
3: I want to know if the runner's high is real though, or if people are telling themselves, because did you guys see last year's Sydney Marathon, the

0: lady that won and her interview. She was saying that the night before the marathon, she's in her bedroom hotel room crying, going, why did I pick this sport? I hate this. And she's like, I only run at the end so then I can have ice cream. And she's the best marathon runner in the world. She's so iconic. And she's like, I hate it.
1: But I think that's really common that in sports, I think a lot of people end up being very good at something. It's what they've dedicated their life to. And then they don't actually enjoy it that much anymore.
2: I have a theory. I have a theory that people that enjoy really, really like long running, ultramarathon runs, they're people who opted for running instead of therapy. They could have gone to therapy. They could have worked through all of the problems, but instead they started running and then they were like, this is fixing whatever pent up box of emotions I have. And you know what? Everyone has their vice. Anyway, congrats to everyone who did the marathon on the weekend.
1: Do you know what? Sorry. I hate to revisit my ultramarathon.
2: You can stop. You can stop revisiting. You're the only one bringing it up.
1: I've just remembered when I got to the end. So you run, you have heaps of shit. Like you run with like a little pack or a fanny pack because you've got to have your...
0: This is why people run marathons, just to talk about it.
1: You run through the bush for 21 kilometers.
2: I will never.
1: So let me just tell you. You have all these, you have this fanny pack or a backpack because you have to have water. What's it called? Camel pack. You have water.
2: A bum bag.
1: You have, no, but some people have, no, Laura, you would never understand. You have like a camel pack that has water and in it has all these secret pockets where you put your shit. So the hydrolyte stuff and the sugars and whatever. People run with bags of lollies because you need that to get you through.
2: You're running with gels.
1: You would never understand. So anyway, I was running and I was like, I tried to get my stuff out because I didn't want to stop. And I was like, oh my God, I didn't pack any of it. I packed nothing. But I was like, I'm sure I did. I was like, I would not have entered this increasingly hard challenge without my sugars. Anyway, it was all gone. So I had to go without the sustenance. And we get to the end and my sister, she goes, haha, see the loser who all their shit fell out of their bag. And I was like, what? And she picked up everything that I had. I just left a zipper open, started running. Everything fell out. Sherry didn't know it was mine. She had picked it all up, ate it on the way.
2: Well, no wonder you won in comparison to your family. Sherry was too busy picking up lollies on the trail run.
1: No, Sheridan was actually very good. Anyway, fond memories.
2: If you did do the Sydney Marathon, well done. Well done, because you know it's inspiring, aspiring. I will never be you. You're a better human than I am, and you deserve every single accolade you get.
1: Something equally as amazing happened to me on the weekend on Bondi Promenade. So you know I'm very big on the universe and signs and like having moments. Well, I was, this is a very blatant sign, and I just need everyone to know about it. Basically, I was on the promenade, and this man started to approach me. He was quite big, like quite tall. He was very broad. And I was like, I swear this guy's walking straight to me. And he was. He gets over to me and he's like, excuse me, I saw you from over there. And he has an accent. I was like, oh. He goes, you've got lovely teeth. I said, thank you. Well, weird. I was like, thank you. And I was being polite, but I was like,
2: if you're on your own, how did he see your teeth? It's not like you're walking around smart.
1: I was, no, because Ben was in the bathroom. I was sitting down on the promenade with Delilah waiting.
2: Flashing your teeth at people.
1: No, but I don't know. Maybe he'd seen me talking. I don't know. Whatever. It's irrelevant. God, don't take the moment from me. I'm just trying to set the tone because it was weird to start with. It's a weird opener. And then he said, I'm a prophet. You know I love this shit. I was like, please do tell. Sit down. Talk to me. He's like, I'm a prophet. And I couldn't help. I had the feeling and I had to come and talk to you about it. And I said, please.
2: The feeling was in my penis. I had a tingle in my balls and I had to come and talk
1: to
2: you.
1: He's like, I think you need to come to my house to really unpack this.
2: No.
1: He didn't say that. He said, I needed to come and tell you, you're going to die. You're going to be in the DC Marvel universe. And I was like, sorry, what? He's like, the film franchise, superheroes. And I was like, oh, you don't know how much this tickles me. This is wonderful. And I was like, how do you know? He's like, I'm a prophet. He's like, this is what I do. Superhero, that's what you're going to be. And then we just stood there in silence. And I was like, I have to go now.
2: Did he give you any indication as to when this is happening? What kind of superhero?
1: No. Well, no, he said DC Marvel. And that's like the Avengers world, but it's also Superman and stuff. Like, it's a pretty big thing, which I like broad. I don't want him to narrow it down. My options are open. I just wanted to re-put out to the universe what he put out to the universe. I want to double down on the prophet.
2: I think we should stop.
1: I believe in prophets, you know.
2: Turn the podcast off.
1: This is going with the ghost miniseries. We'll do a prophet miniseries.
0: Did you ask him any questions about, you know, previous prophecies or anything about him? Or he just went, I'm a prophet, and you
1: no,
0: went, right.
1: We actually talked for a little while.
0: Okay.
1: Yeah, and he's

0: said he has. He didn't say, like, he didn't tell me the things that he had profited.
1: Okay.
0: But he did say that he has, I think he was American somewhere, but he said he's done a lot of, he's gotten a lot right. Do I really believe I'm going to be Marvel? No. But am I going to take that and run with it? Yeah.
2: Do you remember the time that someone was deadpan who could tell the future and they said that I was having a boy?
0: If he tells me he's a prophet, who am I to say you're not? What? I just want to double down to the universe.
2: Okay, but what defines a prophet? A religious prophet or someone who's prophesizing Marvel picture movies? Sorry, I don't think it's going to happen.
0: To burst your bubble, but
2: this is of all the things that could potentially align. I feel like potentially he saw a hot person flashing her teeth on the Bondi promenade.
0: Flashing her teeth.
2: I wanted to make conversation with you, and that's okay, but maybe it's gone a bit far.
0: What I did gather was there were some large groups of people wearing matching shirts, and I think
2: it's because it was the marathon on the weekend.
0: No,
2: they've all just run the race and they're delirious.
0: No, listen,
2: the guy didn't take his gels and he just finished his 40-kilometer race.
0: My sister was eating them. No, there are large groups of people with matching jackets of religious backgrounds.
2: I
0: think there was a religious conference or something on, because it felt like there were a bus of people that were on, and he wasn't with them, but there were a lot of them walking around.
2: What the fuck?
0: It was like obviously a religious convention, and he's gone astray on his own.
2: Sorry. So I will.
0: That was my weekend. How's yours? You're not taking this away from me.
2: I will eat my own shit if you end up in a Marvel movie, and I will be there front row with the prophet.
0: The number of times Laura has said she'll eat her own shit,
2: and I haven't yet, but there's been a few times where I probably should have. So anyway, maybe this is one of them. Look, I'm glad. Love that for you.
0: Thank you.
2: I hope it all works out.
0: How's your weekend?
2: My weekend, nothing eventful happened except that I had a very spontaneous existential crisis also, wherein I booked myself into the hairdresser. And some people go every 6 weeks. Like Matt, my husband, he books in every 6 weeks to go to the hairdresser. I've never known a person to have more fresh haircuts than what he has.
0: Ben, every 2 weeks.
2: Every 2 weeks. This is like, for some people, it's just part of their routine. Me, I do a once annual haircut. The last time I got my haircut was before Poppy was born.
0: It's because it falls out. You don't need to get a cut. You keep having babies and your hair keeps falling out.
2: But this was like, I was like, it's time. Marley wanted to get a bob because Lola got a bob. Lola got a lot of attention for getting her haircut. So then Marley wanted to get her haircut and get some attention. And you know what? I wanted some of that as well. So I sat down next to Marley and I was like, fuck, whatever she's getting, I'll get it too. And then I walked out of there and realized, don't get me wrong, I like the haircut. I'm happy. But I just seemed to do things in a very spontaneous way. There was no planning around it. There was no like, this is the haircut I'm going to have. I just made a rash decision and now I'm stuck with it for a year.
0: Yours isn't too drastic. I'd say it's a lob.
2: Thank you.
0: And I think it really suits you.
2: Amazing.
0: Yeah. And I think you should wear it out more often because you always wear it slicked back.
2: No, but I slick it back because I have to have no other choice. And this is only good for about a month and then we'll be back to the slick back. Anyway, guys, look, we do have some things to cover. You have a question for me, Britt.
0: Yeah, I do. I don't want you to get upset, but I do want to know truth. I saw this thing trending online. I didn't save it. It's not worth the content, but it was a thought starter for me. And it was this woman in a reel saying how you know who your trusted circle is, how you know you've got a best friend, how you know you've got somebody that is just your go-to, your ride or die. And I was like, oh, this is interesting. Like, it was a really good hook at the start. She's like, how do you know who your best girlfriends are? Cute. This could be a good test for me and Laura. And then she goes, the test is, would you and have you and do you let that person look after your kids?
2: I've never let you look after my children.
0: Not once.
2: Because you don't want to.
0: No, in 7 years. Not once. Not one time in 7 years. And even at the start, I remember being like, if you ever need a break or you want a babysitter, hit me up. And you're like, totally. And you never did.
2: I'll tell you this though. I've only ever had one friend take care of the kids once ever. And that was Ness. And I'd even forgotten that she'd done it. I'm not someone who relies on friends to do that because I think of it as a burden. I think
0: I would have charged you. Paid, baby.
2: I friends always offer those types of things, but I kind of always think, I don't know, I'm not someone who takes people up on that kind of offer. I feel like that for me is more a family or a grandma or a nana, or I'll book a babysitter who is someone who's like adjacent to the family and like we're friends with. I've never asked friends to take care of my kids because I think it's such an inconvenience that I wouldn't want to burden them with it. I don't know. I feel like
0: I just so you know, I plan on asking you a lot when I have a baby. You won't even know the difference. You've already got three. What's another
2: Chuck
0: one?
2: Chuck another one in.
0: Yeah. I did. I unpacked this on the way to work.
2: You also know that I'm well experienced now. Like, I know what to do.
0: Okay. This is the question. I unpacked this with Claire,

0: from work this morning on the way into work, and she doesn't have kids either, and all her friends have kids. And we started to say, do you think it's because you don't have kids? And I'm only joking, right? Like, I never expected you to lump your kids with me, but the offer was always there.
1: Is it because... I don't know if it was there loud and clear. I don't remember the offer.
0: Might not have been clear. But I always would. If Laura was like, if Laura's desperate, she's like, hey, can I drop the kids over? I'd be like, yeah. But my question is, and genuinely, not about me, but in general, as a parent, is there a part of you that only wants people to babysit your kids if they've got kids? Because you're like, it's a kind of experience that you need to have had.
1: I don't think that that's the litmus of what makes a good friend, or that's like what is the benchmark for like where your friends are at.
2: Midnights for Oversharing. 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
1: Good morning, Alana McIntyre here with the latest. A plane heading to Sydney has been forced to divert after taking off from Queenstown after flames appeared to shoot from the engine. Videos shared online show the Qantas flight experiencing a suspected engine issue shortly after taking off yesterday, and loud bangs could be heard echoing through the valley below. The plane then landed safely in Christchurch. Three people have been critically injured after an alleged axe attack at a rural property in Victoria. The victims managed to call 000 for help and the attacker remains on the run. Five children have been rushed to hospital after two separate jumping castle incidents across Victoria and New South Wales. Two children were stable as they were taken to hospital after one castle was lifted by a gust of wind in Geelong. In Sydney South, paramedics treated two children and a baby who were all stable. The Liberal Party wants those caught burning the Australian flag or vandalising war memorials to face up to 10 years in prison. January 26 would also be enshrined under Commonwealth law as Australia Day under Angus Taylor's proposal. And Australia's Domestic Family and Sexual Violence Commissioner has warned smart fridges and modern cars are being used by abusive partners, saying some abusers are using remote-controlled fridges to control access to food, while vehicles that can be remotely controlled are being tracked.
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1: In NRL, Canberra has ended their season on a high, smashing the Cowboys 50-30 in Townsville. Coach Ricky Stewart says his Raiders had a point to prove.
3: We had to show people how cranky and frustrated we were that we believe we're a better team than what we've the position we finished up on the table, and we wanted to show our true fans.
1: The Storm scored in the final seconds to beat the Sharks 24-20, while the Warriors defeated the Seagulls by 1 point.
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5: Mostly sunny and a top of 19 degrees today. Monday looking partly cloudy and a top of 19 degrees. Tuesday sunny and 18 degrees.
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18: Good morning, Alana McIntyre here with the latest. Donald Trump's negotiators have flown to Moscow for talks with Vladimir Putin as they discuss peace between Russia and Ukraine. The Russian president has sat down for the talks with Jared Kushner and Steve Witkoff.
19: And we were all talking about when we retire, we'll have all these incredible stories and incredible memories, and yours will be right at the top of it all.
18: The Ukrainian president is expecting the US special envoys to fly to Kyiv next. Volodymyr Zelensky says his country is observing a ceasefire. The federal opposition has outlined a new proposal as it tries to claw back votes from One Nation. The Liberal Party wants to criminalise flag burning and monument vandalism, which would mean those caught doing so would face up to 10 years in jail. Angus Taylor also wants to enshrine January 26 as Australia Day in Commonwealth law. Witnesses have shared videos online of a Qantas flight experiencing a suspected engine issue in New Zealand. The flight, which was heading to Sydney, was forced to divert after taking off, flames appearing to shoot out of the engine. Dangerous wind gusts have struck parts of Victoria and New South Wales. Five children had to be taken to hospital after two separate jumping castle incidents across both states. All are stable. And Australia's Domestic Family and Sexual Violence Commissioner has issued a warning as technology continues to play a part in domestic violence. She says some people are using smart fridges to control food intake and modern vehicles to track their partners.
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21: Mostly sunny and a top of 19 degrees today. Monday looking partly cloudy and a top of 19 degrees. Tuesday sunny and 18 degrees.
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1: Good morning, Alana McIntyre here with the latest. Both Russia and Ukraine have agreed to a three-day ceasefire as peace talks get underway in Moscow. US President Donald Trump's top negotiators have been sitting down for talks with Vladimir Putin. Ukrainian President Volodymyr Zelensky is expecting the American negotiators in Kyiv next. Temperatures are rising to the mid-30s in Brisbane today with a total fire ban declared across Ipswich and the Lockyer Valley. Hot air is moving across Queensland southeast, while gusty conditions have moved through Sydney after a hot day there, downing trees and damaging cars and power lines around Castle Hill. Five children had to be taken to hospital after bursts of wind lifted jumping castles in both New South Wales and Victoria yesterday. All the children are stable. A Qantas flight bound for Sydney has landed safely in Christchurch after suffering from a suspected engine issue. Videos shared online show flames bursting from the aircraft shortly after the plane took off from Queenstown yesterday. Loud bangs can also be heard in the valley below. And parents are being urged to ask more questions about where their children are as National Child Protection Week gets underway. The CEO of NAPCAN, Lisa Waters, says mums and dads need to think about who their kids are spending time with, regardless of where they may be.
2: When we're talking about those unregulated sectors, which can be things like dance or performing arts spaces, sporting spaces, tutoring spaces, or where are they working? You know, what safeguards are there?
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1: The Raiders have finished 2026 with a 50-30 win over the Cowboys. Coach Ricky Stewart says they had some points to prove as the club farewells legend Josh Papali'i.
4: But it just goes to show you what they think of Josh. I thought Tomoko was had a great game tonight, and I just said to him, I said, mate, you did all so many little things well. He played very strong, and he said it was for Josh.
1: And the Storm stunned fans in the final seconds, beating the Sharks 24-20.
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6: Mostly sunny and a top of 19 degrees today. Monday looking partly cloudy and a top of 19 degrees. Tuesday sunny and 18 degrees.
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1: I thought it was a funny drawing of me, and you guys keep going, that looks exactly like you.
2: That is what you look like. Your cheeks puff up and your eyes droop down. Mate, you can't have it all, okay?
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Stop music all weekend, and happy Father's Day to all the dads out there. And look, it's pretty amazing to open up that handmade Father's Day card or get that world's greatest dad mug again for another year, but it's not quite $1 million, is it? 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More $1 million voices on the way for you after 10 o'clock, right? 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

0: Good Jakey this morning on your number one hit music station. And we get a little bit country next with Ella Langley's massive hits at Shoes in Texas. 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
4: Good morning, Alana McIntyre here with the latest. The opposition leader says he's standing up for Australia as he pushes to put people caught burning the flag in jail. Angus Taylor has told News 24 this morning that vandalising war memorials needs to be stopped as well.
5: It is a symbol, it is part of our nation and our heritage that really matters. And I know Australians feel very strongly about this. To see it being burnt is unacceptable to most Australians, it's certainly unacceptable to me.
4: The federal opposition leader says he can't see any circumstance where he'd form a coalition with One Nation. The United States has struck three Iranian oil tankers while accusing Tehran of targeting its ships in the Middle East. US Central Command says it has permanently disabled two tankers near Karg Island and has completely destroyed a third in the Gulf. Now Iran is threatening to intensify strikes on America's Navy vessels in the region. Russia and Ukraine have agreed to a temporary ceasefire as talks get underway in Moscow. Russian President Vladimir Putin's holding talks with US envoys Steve Witkoff and Jared Kushner at the Kremlin. The American negotiators will then head to Kyiv. A manhunt is underway in Victoria after three people were seriously hurt by a man wielding an axe in Gippsland. Temperatures are rising across Queensland's southeast. Total fire bans have been declared for Ipswich and the Lockyer Valley. While damaging winds have moved through Sydney after a hot day there yesterday, downing trees and power lines.
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7: Mostly sunny and a top of 19 degrees today. Monday looking partly cloudy and a top of 19 degrees. Tuesday sunny and 18 degrees.
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1: Yeah, yeah. Two kids down, ring, no wedding yet.
0: No date yet, or?
1: Haven't booked anything yet.
0: Nah, no date. Okay, well, that's okay, because if you were to win $1 million, you can go balls to the wall, have the wedding of your dreams, right?
1: 100%.
0: Well, look, keep it here. 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

0: 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Including the unofficial Aussie anthem from the Veronicas, Untouched, is on the way for ya. And a lesson five, brand new stuff from Dasha, a song that her producer almost took off of her. It almost never happens.
1: He actually had the idea turning Memo into Memory. At first I was like, I don't know, it seems a little cheesy. And then he's like, okay, well, I'm writing with Dua Lipa next week, I'll give it to her. And I was like, wait, no, I want it.
0: Brand new Dasha, the song that almost became Dua Lipa's, in your ears in lesson five. Don't go anywhere. Brand new cycle.
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0: 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More non-stop music all weekend next. 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
8: Hi there, Alana McIntyre here with the latest. Donald Trump's negotiators have flown to Moscow for peace talks with Vladimir Putin as Russia and Ukraine agree to a temporary ceasefire. The Russian president sitting down for talks with Jared Kushner and Steve Witkoff.
9: And we were all talking about when we retire, we'll have all these incredible stories and incredible memories, and yours will be right at the top of it all.
8: The Ukrainian president is expecting the US special envoys to fly to Kyiv next. The federal opposition has outlined a new proposal as it tries to claw back votes from One Nation. The Liberal Party is wanting to criminalise flag burning, which would mean those caught doing so would face up to 1 year in jail. Angus Taylor also wants to enshrine January 26 as Australia Day in Commonwealth law.